0: Crosby, Stills, Nash, and Young. Blood, Sweat, and Tears is on the way next, a song that was actually out on the under Motown Tamla label for a gal named Brenda Holloway in the early 1960s, but Blood, Sweat, and Tears had a much bigger hit with it later on. They released this in 1969, became a number two hit on the Billboard Hot 100. It was Aquarius Let the Sunshine In that kept it out of the top spot.
1: Oh, really?
0: Yeah. In 1970.

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2: Here's a look at your weatherology forecast. Lows dip down to about 67 tonight under clear skies. Winds out of the southeast, 5 to 10 miles per hour. Bright sunshine expected again tomorrow. High of 90. Tomorrow night, lows around 70. Clear skies and dry Thursday and Friday. Upper 80s Thursday, low 90s by Friday. From the Weatherology Weather Center, I'm meteorologist Paul Trombley. Now back to the vinyl years on KCLY. Right now, it's 88 degrees.
3: Never Can Say Goodbye from the Jackson 5 on the way next. This came from their fifth album called Maybe Tomorrow, released in March of 1971. The song was initially written for the Supremes, and then Motown ultimately gave it to the Jackson 5. And it's been covered by at least 77 different artists through the years. Huh. So a very popular one.
4: None of the hits, though, were they?
3: None as big a hit as the Jacksons.

Cruel to Be Kind, that is Nick Lowe. UFO is on the way, a band out of London that didn't have a ton of success, but did break through in 1969 with a song called Highway Lady, which, much like Blood, Sweat, and Tears earlier, mm-hmm. became a hit for them in 1970.

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0: Here's a look at your weatherology forecast. Lows dip down to about 67 tonight under clear skies. Winds out of the southeast, 5 to 10 miles per hour. Bright sunshine expected again tomorrow. High of 90. Tomorrow night, lows around 70. Clear skies and dry Thursday and Friday. Upper 80s Thursday, low 90s by Friday. From the Weatherology Weather Center, I'm meteorologist Paul Trombley. 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Right now, 84.
1: So we have Kiss on the way next with Beth, which is really a song about Beck or Becky.
2: Becky, okay.
1: Who was somebody, let's see, who called all the time Peter Criss is credited to it.
2: And he sings lead vocals.
1: And, yeah, wife of Chelsea band member Mike Brand called the studio all the time during rehearsals. And her name was Becky. And so originally it was called Beck, but then they changed it to Beth.
2: Beck, I hear you calling.
1: Exactly. So, yeah, big hit for Kiss.

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I called you here today for a bit of bad news. 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

0: The 1980s open up with Paul Davis, who had success in the 1970s with more of a kind of a country easy listening sound. Yeah. And then in 1982, the bosses said, we need to pep things up a little bit.
1: Yeah.
0: So they brought out 65 Love Affair. He called it a sellout. He hated the final cut of the song.
1: Really?
0: Yeah, it's not his style, but it was a big hit, 1982.

0: That is Wham with Freedom. Hall & Oates up next with a cover they did of the old Righteous Brothers tune, You've Lost That Lovin' Feeling. I guess when you got a good song, you just got a good song. And they charted with this one. It went to number 15 on the Adult Contemporary charts. And let's see, number 12 on the Hot 100 charts, number 30 on the Billboard Hot 100. Like, they had a lot of success with this. And in fact, it says it was the first single to go higher than number 18 since they had had a hit with Rich Girl in the spring of 77. So they just needed to find a good song.
1: A standard, if you will.
0: Yeah, just a classic.
1: Yeah.
0: And it worked.

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4: Here's a look at your weatherology forecast. Lows around 67 tonight under clear skies, easterly winds around 5 miles per hour. Bright sunshine tomorrow, highs level off around 90. Lows dip down to about 70 tomorrow night. Bright sunshine and dry Thursday and Friday, upper 80s Thursday, low 90s by Friday. From the Weatherology Weather Center, I'm meteorologist Paul Frombly. Now back to the vinyl years on KCLY. Currently 84.
5: Night Rangers, When You Close Your Eyes was off the 1983 massive successful album called Midnight Madness. Played the grooves out of this record.
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5: In 1983.

0: That is Brilliant Disguise from Bruce Springsteen. Christopher Cross is up next with Sailing. 1979 is when it actually first was released. Well, it was released in May of 80. 79 is when the album was released, which was his first album, just self-titled, Christopher Cross, that ended up, he had all kinds of Grammys from this. And
1: set records in 1980.
0: Yeah. Just had a really, really big year. This was a number one hit in August of 1980. Here's Sailing.

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2: Here's a look at your weatherology forecast. Lows around 67 tonight under clear skies, easterly winds around 5 miles per hour. Bright sunshine tomorrow, highs level off around 90. Lows dip down to about 70 tomorrow night. Bright sunshine and dry Thursday and Friday, upper 80s Thursday, low 90s by Friday. From the Weatherology Weather Center, I'm meteorologist Paul Frombly. Now back to the vinyl years on KCLY. Currently 82.
3: John Mellencamp's Paper and Fire from the Lonesome Jubilee song that came out in 1987. He's out on tour right now. We mentioned this at the outset of his tour, but it's, I think, a 25-set list of all the hits.
4: Wow.
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4: that'd be a good one to
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3: 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But he promised before this tour began, he said it will be all the hits. And so I'm sure Paper and Fire probably made the cut.
4: I hope so.

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8: Oh, the Enemy, a rock writer.
9: We're supposed to be in there.
10: No, you're not.
9: My girlfriend's in there.
10: Hey, a lot of people's girlfriends are in there.
11: Denied.
4: It is time to head backstage, and tonight, another topic that I'm going to enjoy talking about, I know.
0: I think you will.
4: We're going to do hits from the 1974 through 1984.
0: The number one year-end songs, because we're headed to Walnut Grove backstage.
4: Little House on the Prairie. Of course, the new version just came out. I've watched a couple of episodes. Uh-huh. Personally, I like it.
0: Yeah,
4: I think it's well done. I was a huge fan of the show back in the 70s. It was one my sister and I sat down and watched. We were little girls.
0: I say we're huge fans, and we were. We had it on all the time. I've said before I didn't like the show that much because I usually ended up crying. There was always this big lesson that they taught.
4: Right, yes.
0: And I just get all weepy-eyed about it. But also, at this time, we definitely had three stations, three and a half. We got NBC and CBS pretty solid. So NBC, Little House on the Prairie. ABC was hit and miss at best.
4: Yeah.
0: And then we had a PBS channel. So it's not like you had options.
4: So you wonder how
0: many of these shows from that day would still be hits today with today's technology.
4: Well, I'm sure it would be different.
0: It would have to be.
4: Because of all the choices that we have now. But the fact that they remade the show and people are tuning in to watch.
0: It's
4: well done. And, you know, and just with I don't know, just the way they can make things now, the costuming, the storyline, I've heard people say they feel like it's going to follow the books a little bit closer than maybe the original series did. But
0: the original series is loosely based on the books of Laura Ingalls.
4: Right. So we're going to have Barbra Streisand to kick things off here because, again, hits from 1974 through 84 because that's when Little House on the Prairie ran. So the way we were, I actually own this because my mom owned it, and I have her copy, and it was a movie, and she had Robert Redford in it with Barbra Streisand. She loved the movie. She loved the soundtrack and this song. So we're starting with The Way We Were.

0: That was the year-end number one in 1976. We threw you a little bonus from 74 with Terry Jack's Seasons in the Sun. 75, Love Will Keep Us Together, Captain and Tennille was number one.
1: Another one that I own at home.
0: And then, yeah, Silly Love Songs from Wings was number one in 76. And Rod Stewart hit it big in 1977, year-end at number one, Tonight's the Night. Why are we looking at 74 through 84? Well, we're on Plum Creek in Walnut Grove with the Ingalls. And or with the Ingalls,
1: right?
0: She became a Laura Ingalls Wilder later on, but
1: right.
0: With the Ingalls on Little House on the Prairie, debuted in 1974. Of course, the new one now out on Netflix.

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0: Here's a look at your weatherology forecast. Lows around 67 tonight under clear skies, easterly winds around 5 miles per hour. Bright sunshine tomorrow, highs level off around 90. Lows dip down to about 70 tomorrow night. Bright sunshine and dry Thursday and Friday, upper 80s Thursday, low 90s by Friday. From the Weatherology Weather Center, I'm meteorologist Paul Trombley. Now back to the vinyl years on KCLY. Right now, it's 79 degrees.
1: We're looking at the year-end number one songs from 1974 to 1984, because those were the years Little House on the Prairie ran on NBC. We never missed an episode.
2: Right.
1: I think we sat down and watched. I'm trying to remember what night of the week it was on. Was it on with the block with, like, Love Boat and Fantasy Island?
2: No, because they were on ABC.
1: Oh, okay.
2: And
1: that was a different night.
2: We got them on good nights. We got to watch those shows.
1: When that would come in.
2: Yeah.
1: Yeah.
2: I don't remember. I feel like there was another hour-long drama that aired with it.
1: With it. I agree.
2: Probably. I don't think it was the Waltons, but I think something of that nature.
1: Yeah.
2: Might be right.
1: Might,
2: in the early stages. Because the Waltons would have been established, and so that might have been a good vehicle to air either before or after the show.
1: Right. But anyway, it was on this date that Little House on the Prairie premiered in 1970.
2: No, actually, I just was grasping, and
1: oh, okay.
2: I saw an article about the new Little House on the Prairie.
1: Oh, okay. I thought it was on this date.
2: And I thought, well, what year? I wasn't even sure what years it ran.
1: Yeah.
2: And so I went and looked it up in 74 to 84, and I thought, well, that's going to give us a good little sample of how music changes in a decade.
1: Mm-hmm. Yeah, very, you know? Very true. Yeah, because we started off with Barbara Streisand, mm-hmm. and we've gone, you know, through the Captain and the Tennille, and Captain and Tennille Wings, Rod Stewart and the Bee Gees. Of course, he had Saturday Night Fever in
2: right.
1: there. Now we go to the Knack. So a little bit different. This one was number one year end in 1979.

Call Me, year end number one, 1980. It's kind of a reach tonight backstage, but I did think the looking at 74, where music had become out of the that British invasion and was more of rock and roll, rock country, that type of sound was going on quite a bit. And then the disco era hits with the Bee Gees. Now we're kind of moving out of that and into a whole new different kind of sound with the Knack, and here's Blondie, and then Kim Carnes with that grovelly voice comes out and talks about Bette Davis eyes.

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1: Here's a look at your weatherology forecast. Lows around 67 tonight under clear skies, easterly winds around 5 miles per hour. Bright sunshine tomorrow, highs level off around 90. Lows dip down to about 70 tomorrow night. Bright sunshine and dry Thursday and Friday, upper 80s Thursday, low 90s by Friday. From the Weatherology Weather Center, I'm meteorologist Paul Trombley. Now back to the vinyl years on KCLY. Currently, it's 75 degrees.
2: I really like this theme tonight. I like looking at how music has changed in 10 years, and I think we should do this more often sometimes.
3: It's a neat little a microcosm of, of music and how it does change.
2: Of course, I guess we kind of do it every night because we play 60s, 70s, right, and then 80s, so you see that. But
3: back to back to back is a little bit different. And,
2: right.
3: And yeah, it's, you know, you got Barbara Streisand, we mentioned The Way We Were. Seasons in the Sun still sounds like a 60s type song to
2: me.
3: It
2: does.
3: Then you get into the 70s and music's getting more of that, you know, the ballads of Rod Stewart, and then the Bee Gees comes along. With the disco, and anyway, we've seen, and then all the way into the 80s with Every Breath You Take, Against All Odds, and all of a sudden we've got Footloose and Jump and
2: Prince,
3: When
2: Doves Cry,
3: from the movie Purple Rain.
2: That's right, yeah.
3: In a 10-year span.

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1: It is 10 o'clock here on KCLY. Thanks so much for joining me on the night shift. I'm Angie Komar, and I'm going to be here till 6 o'clock tomorrow morning. Let's go ahead and dive right into the music. Bob Seger on the way, Marvin Gaye with Tammy Terrell. We start the show off tonight with Journey, Lovin', Touchin', Squeezin'.

0: That is Tony Orlando and Don with Tie Yellow Ribbon Around That Old Oak Tree. And Bob Seger before that was Sunspot Baby. It is 10:15 here on KCLY. Let's take a break and check the forecast. But stick around. I have Minute Work coming up and Foreigner. 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

Here's a look at your weatherology forecast. Lows dip down to about 67 tonight under clear skies, easterly winds around 5 miles per hour. High temperatures reach up to 90 tomorrow. Ample sunshine expected. Tomorrow night, lows dip down to about 70. Bright sunshine and dry Thursday and Friday, upper 80s Thursday, low 90s by Friday. From the Weatherology Weather Center, I'm meteorologist Paul Frobley on 100.9 KCLY. Currently, it's 73 degrees.

0: news this hour from Town Hall. I'm Jason Walker. President Trump delivering a primetime address later this week. Says he'll include a focus on election. Asking for a preview, he says, without free and fair elections, you don't have a country. The sister of the late South Carolina Senator Lindsey Graham has been sworn in to fill a seat 3 days after his death. Darlene Graham will fill the remaining 6 months of her brother's term. Supreme Court Justices Amy Coney Barrett and Ilana Kagan telling lawmakers a sharp increase in threats targeting justices, encroaching on their personal lives. Testifying before House Appropriations Subcommittee, they say judges and lawmakers alike are facing more threats, and they're seeking millions of dollars to enhance security.
1: And those statistics sound abstract, but being on the receiving end of them is not, so I thought I would just share a little bit about how the threats have affected me and my family personally. They have required me to, or my children, to think about and see things that children should not have to see or think about. One example is when threats to my life were particularly intense a few years ago around the time of the Dobbs leak.
0: That is Justice Barrett. Now, Justice Kagan says it is getting critical.
2: The Capitol Police Chief recently testified that threats against Congress are up 50% this year. The Supreme Court police expect a smaller but still very substantial 38% annual increase in threats this year, which follows a 25% increase last year. For some of us, those threats have come very close, and all of us live with the knowledge that they may again materialize.
0: Also on Capitol Hill, the House approving a measure that would make daylight saving time permanent. Proponents say the bill would provide more daylight during the times Americans are most active. Measure now goes to the Senate, where passage, well, it's uncertain. More on these stories, townhall.com.
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Here's a look at your weatherology forecast. Lows dip down to about 67 tonight under clear skies, easterly winds around 5 miles per hour. High temperatures reach up to 90 tomorrow. Ample sunshine expected. Tomorrow night, lows dip down to about 70. Bright sunshine and dry Thursday and Friday, upper 80s Thursday, low 90s by Friday. From the Weatherology Weather Center, I'm meteorologist Paul Frobley on 100.9 KCLY. Right now, it's 75 degrees.

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Sounds like home. 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

I would like one of those tickets, Eddie. That's Eddie Money with two tickets to Paradise. It is 11 o'clock here on KCLY. Thanks for joining me on the night shift. I'm Angie Comar. I'll be here till 6 a.m. tomorrow. I've got the Beau Brummels on the way and Wilson Phillips right now with Hold On.

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Here's a look at your weatherology forecast. Lows level off around 67 overnight under clear skies. Winds out of the southeast around 5 miles per hour. High temperatures reach up to 90 Wednesday, clear skies. Lows around 70 Wednesday night, clear skies. Clear skies and dry Thursday and Friday. Upper 80s Thursday, low 90s by Friday. From the Weatherology Weather Center, I'm meteorologist Paul Trombley on 100.9 KCLY. Right now, 70.

0: News this hour from Town Hall. I'm Jason Walker. Michigan officials eyeing lettuce as a possible cause of a very large cyclospora outbreak.
1: 2026 is already the nation's worst year for reported cases. More than 30 states have reported infections. Michigan has more than 3,300 cases. Officials there say early information points to lettuce or salad greens as a possible culprit. Michigan officials advise consumers to buy whole heads of lettuce, discard the outer layers, and thoroughly wash what's left. They also suggest avoiding bagged lettuce and pre-mixed salad kits. Cyclospora is a microscopic parasite that commonly causes watery diarrhea. I'm Lisa Dwyer.
0: Trump administration telling ICE officers to suspend most vehicle stops after two deadly shootings. The suspension not absolute. There is room for exceptions when executing a criminal warrant or working with partner agencies. A call for more protection amid dangerous times for judges all across the country. Correspondent Bob Agnew has more.
2: Supreme Court Justice Amy Coney Barrett has told lawmakers that a sharp increase in threats targeting her and other justices is increasingly encroaching on their personal and family lives. Barrett, along with liberal Justice Elena Kagan, testified to Congress on Tuesday, a rare event for members of the high court. With violence and intimidation on the rise nationwide, the justices are seeking millions of dollars to enhance security to help keep judges safe across the country. Bob Agner reporting.
0: The sister of the late South Carolina Senator Lindsey Graham has now been sworn in to fill his seat 3 days after his death. Darlene Graham will fill the remaining 6 months of her brother's term. A separate special election will then be held, actually next month, to pick a new GOP nominee in the general election. More on these stories, townhall.com.
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8: All right, I'm back with you on the night shift. Thanks for tuning in this 11 o'clock hour on KCLY. I'm Angie Comar, taking you up to 6 o'clock tomorrow morning with Gina Turner. And up next, it's the Drifters with this magic moment on the night shift.

That is Ringo Starr with Only You, and Tina Turner before that, We Don't Need Another Hero. It is 11:40, and it's time for a break. Let's do it. But I'll get back with more music when we come back from this break. Otis Redding and War following this break and a weather update on KCLY.

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6: Here's a look at your weatherology forecast. Lows level off around 67 overnight under clear skies. Winds out of the southeast around 5 miles per hour. High temperatures reach up to 90 Wednesday, clear skies. Lows around 70 Wednesday night, clear skies. Clear skies and dry Thursday and Friday. Upper 80s Thursday, low 90s by Friday. From the Weatherology Weather Center, I'm meteorologist Paul Trombley on 100.9 KCLY. Currently 70.

It is My Baby Loves Lovin'. That is White Plains getting us started this midnight hour on KCLY. Thanks for joining me on the night shift. I'm Angie Komar, and I'm going to be here till 6 a.m. I hope you'll stay up with me. Got Linda Ronstadt and Union Gap with Gary Puckett. Up next, it's Santo and Johnny with Sleepwalk.

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Here's a look at your weatherology forecast. Lows level off around 67 overnight under clear skies. Winds out of the southeast around 5 miles per hour. High temperatures reach up to 90 Wednesday, clear skies. Lows around 70 Wednesday night, clear skies. Clear skies and dry Thursday and Friday, upper 80s Thursday, low 90s by Friday. From the Weatherology Weather Center, I'm meteorologist Paul Frobley on 100.9 KCLY. Currently 70.

0: 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A damp basement or musty attic isn't just unpleasant. 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
2: News this hour from Town Hall. I'm Jason Walker. Ukraine's Air Force intercepting 5 ballistic missiles overnight. They were launched by Russia in those attacks. Correspondent Charles De La Desma reports.
3: It's the first time in nearly 2 weeks that Ukraine has claimed to have downed Russian ballistic missiles, which are hard to stop and have pummeled the country in Moscow's 4-year-old full-scale invasion. Other missiles and drones hit Kyiv, causing fires at 2 warehouses and damaging a school. The Russian Defense Ministry says the attacks had been targeting military facilities in Kyiv. Ukraine is urgently seeking to bolster its air defences ahead of winter. Meanwhile, Kyiv continues its long-range attacks on Russian targets, including oil facilities, as tensions persist in the ongoing conflict. I'm Charles De La Desma.
2: A U.S.-Russian space crew arriving at the International Space Station for an 8-month mission. NASA astronaut Anil Menon and Russian crewmates Pyotr Dubrov and Anna Kilkinka lifted off Tuesday from Kazakhstan, docked at the station 3 hours later. Speaking with reporters while meeting with Iraqi Prime Minister Ali al-Zayed, President Trump says Middle East leaders offered an alternative to his Strait of Hormuz toll plan, and he liked it.
4: We would like to invest tremendously in the United States as opposed to charging a fee. And I like that, actually, because I don't think anybody should be able to charge a fee for the strait or for any other strait relationship in terms of other sections of the world. I don't think anybody should be really in that position. But we were doing it as a reimbursement.
2: American League winning baseball's All-Star game again, shutting out the National League Tuesday night in Philadelphia 4-0. More on these stories, townhall.com.
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9: 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I'm Angie Comar. You're tuned into the Night Shift. I'll be with you here on KCLY till 6 o'clock this morning. Moving right along, I've got Eddie Floyd, Kenny Loggins coming up, and Billy Vera and the Beaters. Here's UB40 with The Way You Do the Things You Do.

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Here's a look at your weatherology forecast. Lows level off around 67 overnight under clear skies. Winds out of the southeast around 5 miles per hour. High temperatures reach up to 90 Wednesday, clear skies. Lows around 70 Wednesday night, clear skies. Clear skies and dry Thursday and Friday. Upper 80s Thursday, low 90s by Friday. From the Weatherology Weather Center, I'm meteorologist Paul Trombley on 100.9 KCLY. Currently, it's 70 degrees.

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1: Here's a look at your weatherology forecast. Lows level off around 67 overnight under clear skies. Winds out of the southeast around 5 miles per hour. High temperatures reach up to 90 Wednesday, clear skies. Lows around 70 Wednesday night, clear skies. Clear skies and dry Thursday and Friday, upper 80s Thursday, low 90s by Friday. From the Weatherology Weather Center, I'm meteorologist Paul Frobley on 100.9 KCLY. Currently, it's 70 degrees.

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1: Here's a look at your weatherology forecast. Lows level off around 67 overnight under clear skies. Winds out of the southeast around 5 miles per hour. High temperatures reach up to 90 Wednesday, clear skies. Lows around 70 Wednesday night, clear skies. Clear skies and dry Thursday and Friday, upper 80s Thursday, low 90s by Friday. From the Weatherology Weather Center, I'm meteorologist Paul Frobley on 100.9 KCLY. Currently, it's 66 degrees.

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Here's a look at your weatherology forecast. Lows dip down to about 67 overnight under clear skies, southeasterly winds around 5 miles per hour. Bright sunshine expected again Wednesday. Daytime highs approaching 90. Clear skies Wednesday night, lows around 70. Temperatures near average Thursday and Friday with highs from the upper 80s to the low 90s. From the Weatherology Weather Center, I'm meteorologist Paul Trombley on 100.9 KCLY. Currently, it's 66 degrees.

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1: News this hour from Town Hall. I'm Jason Walker. The sister of late South Carolina Senator Lindsey Graham sworn in Tuesday to fill his seat 3 days following his death. Darlene Graham will fill the remaining 6 months of the term. On Capitol Hill Tuesday, a pair of Supreme Court justices telling lawmakers that a sharp increase in threats targeting judges is encroaching on their personal and family lives. Testifying before a House Appropriations Subcommittee, they say judges and lawmakers alike are facing more and more threats.
2: And those statistics sound abstract, but being on the receiving end of them is not. So I thought I would just share a little bit about how the threats have affected me and my family personally. They have required me to, or my children, to think about and see things that children should not have to see or think about. One example is when threats to my life were particularly intense a few years ago around the time of the Dobbs leak.
1: That is Justice Amy Coney Barrett. Now, Justice Kagan says things are getting critical.
3: The Capitol Police Chief recently testified that threats against Congress are up 50% this year. The Supreme Court police expect a smaller but still very substantial 38% annual increase in threats this year, which follows a 25% increase last year. For some of us, those threats have come very close, and all of us live with the knowledge that they may again materialize.
1: On Capitol Hill, the House approving a measure that would make daylight saving time permanent. Proponents say the bill would provide more daylight during the times when many people are still active. Measure now goes to the Senate, but passage there remains uncertain. American League winning baseball's All-Star game Tuesday night in Philadelphia, defeating the National League 4-0. More on these stories, townhall.com.
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1: Here's a look at your weatherology forecast. Lows dip down to about 66. Overnight, under clear skies, southeasterly winds around 5 miles per hour. Bright sunshine expected again Wednesday. High temperatures reach up to 90. Clear skies Wednesday night. Lows dip down to about 70. Highs level off around 90 Thursday under mainly sunny skies. 94 Friday. From the Weatherology Weather Center, I'm meteorologist Paul Trombley on 100.9 KCLY. Currently 66.

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Here's a look at your weatherology forecast. Lows dip down to about 66. Overnight, under clear skies, southeasterly winds around 5 miles per hour. Bright sunshine expected again. Wednesday, high temperatures reach up to 90. Clear skies. Wednesday night, lows dip down to about 70. Highs level off around 90 Thursday under mainly sunny skies. 94 Friday. From the Weatherology Weather Center, I'm meteorologist Paul Trombley on 100.9 KCLY. 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

0: News this hour from Town Hall. I'm Jason Walker. A call for more protection amid dangerous times for judges around the nation. Here's correspondent Bob Agnew.
1: Supreme Court Justice Amy Coney Barrett has told lawmakers that a sharp increase in threats targeting her and other justices is increasingly encroaching on their personal and family lives. Barrett, along with liberal Justice Elena Kagan, testified to Congress on Tuesday, a rare event for members of the High Court. With violence and intimidation on the rise nationwide, the justices are seeking millions of dollars to enhance security to help keep judges safe across the country. Bob Agner reporting.
0: In the Senate Tuesday, the sister of the late South Carolina Senator Lindsey Graham sworn in to fill his seat 3 days after his death. Darlene Graham will fill the remaining 6 months of her brother's term. A separate special election is coming up next month to choose a new Republican nominee in the general election. Officials in Michigan eyeing lettuce as a possible cause of the large cyclospora outbreak.
2: 2026 is already the nation's worst year for reported cases. More than 30 states have reported infections. Michigan has more than 3,300 cases. Officials there say early information points to lettuce or salad greens as a possible culprit. Michigan officials advise consumers to buy whole heads of lettuce, discard the outer layers, and thoroughly wash what's left. They also suggest avoiding bagged lettuce and pre-mixed salad kits. Cyclospora is a microscopic parasite that commonly causes watery diarrhea. I'm Lisa Dwyer.
0: Well, billionaire Warren Buffett omitting Bill Gates Foundation from his annual donations this year following disclosures of the Microsoft co-founder's alleged ties to Jeffrey Epstein. Gates denies any wrongdoing. More on these stories, townhall.com.
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0: 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There is hope just around the corner. 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I'm Craig Musser, uniting Kansas for a common good, paid for by Craig Musser for Congress.
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Here's a look at your weatherology forecast. Lows dip down to about 66. Overnight, under clear skies, southeasterly winds around 5 miles per hour. Bright sunshine expected again. Wednesday, high temperatures reach up to 90. Clear skies. Wednesday night, lows dip down to about 70. Highs level off around 90 Thursday under mainly sunny skies. 94 Friday. From the Weatherology Weather Center, I'm meteorologist Paul Trombley on 100.9 KCLY. Currently 64.

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1: Here's a look at your weatherology forecast. Lows dip down to about 66. Overnight, under clear skies, southeasterly winds around 5 miles per hour. Bright sunshine expected again Wednesday. High temperatures reach up to 90. Clear skies Wednesday night. Lows dip down to about 70. Highs level off around 90 Thursday under mainly sunny skies. 94 Friday. From the Weatherology Weather Center, I'm meteorologist Paul Trombley on 100.9 KCLY. Right now, it's 66 degrees.

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1: News this hour from Town Hall. I'm Jason Walker. Another death during an encounter with immigration agents.
2: Authorities say a man running from federal officers in Northeast Florida was struck and killed early Tuesday morning by a tractor trailer. The 28-year-old was among four occupants of a vehicle that stopped in the parking lot of a gas station and convenience store in St. Augustine. Police say that during the encounter with agents from ICE and Homeland Security investigations, the four fled on foot, with one darting across a busy road into the path of a semi-truck. Florida Highway Patrol spokesman Sergeant Dylan Bryan says the driver stopped and tried to render aid, but the man died at the scene. It marks the third death in about a week involving encounters with ICE agents. I'm Jennifer King.
1: Prominent billionaire omitting a once close friend from this year's list of charitable donations.
3: Billionaire Warren Buffett has excluded Bill Gates' foundation from his annual donations this year, following disclosures of the Microsoft co-founder's ties to convicted sex offender Jeffrey Epstein. Instead, Buffett will donate about $6 billion to four foundations connected to his own family. Most of Buffett's charitable gifts since 2006 have gone to the Gates Foundation, but in March, Buffett told CNBC that he hadn't spoken to Gates since before the Epstein files were released in 2025. Gates has denied any knowledge of Epstein's crimes and has not been accused of any wrongdoing. I'm Marcela Sanchez.
1: Officials in Thailand say two more people have died from their injuries in that massive fire in a Bangkok nightclub. The death count is now officially 32, but officials say dozens more are hospitalized, many of them in critical condition. Baseball's All-Star game last night in Philadelphia, the American League over the National League, 4-0. More on these stories, townhall.com.
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1: Here's a look at your weatherology forecast. Lows dip down to about 66. Overnight, under clear skies, southeasterly winds around 5 miles per hour. Bright sunshine expected again. Wednesday, high temperatures reach up to 90. Clear skies. Wednesday night, lows dip down to about 70. Highs level off around 90 Thursday, under mainly sunny skies. 94 Friday. From the Weatherology Weather Center, I'm meteorologist Paul Trombley on 100.9 KCLY. Currently, it's 64 degrees.

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Starts our 5 o'clock hour on KCLY. Thanks for joining me on the night shift. I'm Angie Kilmar. I'll be here for another 60 minutes. Hold on to your hats. I've got the Beatles coming up, and right now it's Hardy and Lainey Wilson with Wait in the Truck.

0: That is Leslie Gore with California Nights, and the Beatles before that with Can't Buy Me a Love. It's 5:12 on KCLY, and it's time for a break. We'll be right back with more music following this weather forecast. I've got John Mellencamp and Alan Jackson lined up ready to go here on 100.9 FM.
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Here's a look at your weatherology forecast. Ample sunshine expected today, with daytime highs approaching 90. Southeasterly winds around 5 miles per hour. Clear skies again tonight. Lows level off around 70. Lots of sunshine tomorrow. Highs around 90. Dry Friday and Saturday under sunny skies with highs in the mid-90s. From the Weatherology Weather Center, I'm meteorologist Paul Trombley on 100.9 KCLY. Currently 64.

0: this hour from Town Hall. I'm John Scott. The U.S. military has reimposed a naval blockade on Iranian ports. This comes as Washington tries to stop Iran's attacks on ships in the Strait of Hormuz. Days of retaliatory strikes across the Middle East by Iran and the U.S. attacks threaten to push the region back to all-out war. President Trump told Fox News Channel that more U.S. strikes against Iran coming over the next 2 days. Growing concerns about our aging lawmakers in Washington. Correspondent Laura Wetters reports.
1: The sudden death of South Carolina Senator Lindsey Graham is renewing focus on the country's aging lawmakers. Graham had just turned 71 just 2 days before he passed away. The senator appeared to be in good health and had played golf with President Trump and former South Carolina Congressman Trey Gowdy just days before he left for a trip to Ukraine. Meanwhile, Republican Senator Mitch McConnell, who is 84, was rushed to the hospital back on June 14th. McConnell says he fell at home and has been suffering from a mild case of pneumonia. He released a photo of himself and his wife. And President Trump, now 80, is the oldest person ever elected president. He was 78 at the time. Laura Winters reporting.
0: 12 states suing to block Paramount's takeover of Warner Brothers Discovery. Bernie Bennett has more.
2: They argued in a lawsuit Monday that the $81 billion merger would, quote, extinguish competition in Hollywood and lead to fewer choices for consumers across the U.S. The Office of California's Attorney General is leading the coalition. It alleges that the proposed merger would lead to higher prices, lower quality, and less content for movies and the television landscape. Paramount maintains that merging with Warner would be good for competition. The company says it will vigorously defend the transaction. Bernie Bennett reporting.
0: And five of the biggest U.S. banks reporting record profits on Tuesday, beating even the most optimistic Wall Street expectations. J.P. Morgan Chase earned a record $16.9 billion in the quarter. More on these stories from townhall.com.
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5: It's good to have you with me on the night shift. I'm Angie Comar. You're tuned in to KCLY. It is 5:30. Coming your way, I've got Uncle Cracker. But first, it's the Nitty Gritty Dirt Band. This is Fishing in the Dark.

A song he wrote for his wife, that is Roy Orbison with Oh Pretty Woman. We also heard from Uncle Cracker before that with My Hometown. It is 5:39, and that's going to do it for me. My time with you has come to an end. Thanks so much for hanging out with me overnight. I sure do appreciate it. I'll be back tonight at 10 o'clock, and I hope you'll join me at that time for the night shift. I do have a few more songs taking you up to 6 o'clock, and I've got this parting thought for your Wednesday. Aging is when your brain says, "We ride at dawn," and your body replies, "We absolutely do not."

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1: And that is a midweek Wednesday morning, and good morning. Rocky Downing in with you again, checking your forecast for today. Sunny and a high near 90. Very calm once again. A southeast wind about 5 to 10. Clear overnight, 70 the low, 91 and sunshine tomorrow, 94 and sunshine on Friday. Right now the temperature is 66 degrees, a high of 90. Sunshine, 100.9.

So Grateful Dead's Sugar Magnolias. Before that, it was a Fall Out Boy with Centuries. Whitney Houston's on the way. This is Alabama. Mountain Music. KCLY.

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5: It's going to reach up to 90 degrees again this afternoon with a mostly sunny sky and very little wind. Calm, sunny, and 90, your Wednesday forecast. Right now, that temperature, 66 degrees. Right now, we have music from Florida Georgia Line on the way. Tyler Hubbard and Brian Kelly getting back together and working toward their 2027 tour dates as they have their reunion at Florida Georgia Line. Here they are with Morgan Wallen. Up, down, 100.9.

0: It's the Four Tops, Ain't No Woman Like the One I Got, as we get set to look back at this date in history. It's being brought to you today by Blue Valley Technology.
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0: To look back at this day in history, it is a midweek Wednesday, July 15th. We start on this date. In 1935, the country's first parking meter was unveiled in Oklahoma City on the corner of 5th Street and Robinson Avenue. 1978, as the Open Championship at Royal Birkdale tees off tomorrow morning, it was won by Jack Nicklaus at St. Andrews on this date, 1978, his third career Grand Slam, winning by 2 strokes over Ben Crenshaw and Ray Floyd. Die Hard, the movie, 1988, opened on this date. Wedding Crashers opened in 2005. Twitter was launched in 2006. And Stranger Things made its debut on Netflix in 2016, now 10 years ago. Birthdays include Terry O'Quinn from The West Wing and Lost, 74 years old. Willie Ames, 8 is Enough, 66. Forrest Whitaker turned 65. Brigitte Nielsen, 63. Scott Foley is 54. Brian Austin Green from Beverly Hills 90210 is 53. Diane Kruger from The Bridge turns 50. And NBA player Damian Lillard turns 36. Your music note also birthday, Linda Ronstadt, 80 years old on this July 15th.

0: Irreplaceable, that is Beyonce here at KCLY. 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
0: This morning's Prairieland Partners John Deere Pile of Cash has been sold at 20% off. It goes on sale every Wednesday morning. 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
4: Now time for the market recap for this Tuesday, July 14th. July corn down 4 at 4.33¾. September down 2.5 at 4.38½. And December down 2¾ at 4.60½. July Kansas City wheat up 9 at 6.64¼. September up 11¾ at 6.78. And December up 11¼ at 6.92½. July Chicago wheat up 4¼ at 6.31¼. September up 9¾ at 6.45. And December up 9¼ at 6.59¾. July soybeans up 5¼ at 12.07¼. August down 4 at 11.92¾. And September down 4 at 11.81¼. July soybean meal up 2.80 at 3.19.60. August up 20 cents at 3.17.40. And September up 1 at 3.15. July soybean oil unchanged at 73.04. August down 42 at 72.40, and September down 49 at 71.66. In the livestock futures, August live cattle down 330 at 231.42, October down 297 at 227.65, and December down 310 at 227.30. August feeder cattle down 555 at 348.80. September down 597 at 344.85, and October down 632 at 340.52. July lean hogs up 32 at 95.10, August up 35 at 98.45, and October up 10 at 84.37. In the oil futures, West Texas crude up 129 at 79.43, gasoline up 6 cents at 3.23, and heating oil up 19 cents at 401. And that's been the market recap for this Tuesday, July 14th. I'm Lexi Bates.
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4: Now time for the local closing grain report for this Tuesday, July 14th. Central Valley Ag of Clay Center, wheat up 12 at 619, corn down 2 at 384, milo down 2 at 344, soybeans down 4 at 1113. Home City Grain of Wakefield, wheat up 12 at 619, corn down 2 at 384, soybeans down 4 at 1113. Central Valley Ag of Leonardville, wheat up 12 at 619, corn down 2 at 384, milo down 2 at 339, soybeans down 4 at 1108. Central Valley Ag of Greenleaf, wheat up 12 at 619, corn down 2 at 389, milo down 2 at 339, soybeans down 4 at 1113. Lippert Grain of Green, wheat up 12 at 620, corn down 2 at 384, milo down 2 at 344, soybeans down 4 at 1112. Farmers Co-op of Morganville, wheat up 11 at 618, corn down 2 at 379, milo down 3 at 333, soybeans down 1 at 1107. MKC of Longford, wheat up 12 at 613, corn down 2 at 368, milo down 2 at 334, soybeans down 4 at 1109. Farmers Cooperative Hanover Branch, wheat up 12 at 641, corn down 2 at 416, milo down 2 at 384, soybeans unchanged at 1147. Concordia Terminal, wheat up 12 at 634, corn down 2 at 394, milo down 2 at 354, soybeans down 4 at 1118. Bungie of Abilene, wheat up 12 at 638, corn down 3 at 393, milo down 2 at 386, soybeans down 4 at 1113. ADM Milling of Abilene, wheat up 9 at 638. And that's been the local closing grain report for this Tuesday, July 14th. I'm Lexi Bates.
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0: A high of 90 for the afternoon with mostly sunshine. And again, very calm conditions. And that's going to continue through the week. Tomorrow, sunny, 91, again, very calm. Sunny and 94 on Friday. The weekend getting hotter, looking to be in the mid to upper 90s with sunshine. And at least through Tuesday of next week, no chances of rain are in the forecast. Right now, humidity 91%, very little wind. That temperature is 65 degrees right now on a midweek Wednesday morning. Headed toward news time at 7. Leading us there is Louis Capaldi, Someone You Loved. Zeppelin's on the way as well, 100.9.
10: I'm going on during this time I fear there's no one to save me. 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

0: 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Sounds like home. 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
2: And now the daily news drop. The Dow barely budged in trading on Tuesday, but the broader market pushed higher over a cooler-than-expected inflation report, easing fears of another Federal Reserve rate hike. At the closing bell, the Dow gained 10 points, the S&P added 28, and the NASDAQ climbed 234 points to end up at 26,107. Consumer Price Index fell in June, the first monthly decline since the early days of the pandemic, helped largely by a sharp drop in gasoline prices. Annual inflation slowed to 3.5%, while core inflation, which excludes food and energy, was flat for the month and eased to 2.6 year over year. Goldman Sachs was among the day's top performers after reporting stronger than expected earnings. The Goldman Sachs CEO telling CNBC that the U.S. economy is well positioned as Wall Street heads into earnings season. IBM was the biggest loser, plunging more than 25%, suffering one of the worst days in its 115-year history, raising fresh questions about whether the AI boom is creating as many losers as winners. That wiped out tens of billions of dollars in market value after IBM warned that second quarter results would fall well short of Wall Street expectations. That company now expects revenue of about $17.2 billion and earnings of $2.95 a share, both below analysts' forecasts. Its CEO admitted IBM faltered, saying the company underestimated how quickly customers would shift spending away from software and into AI infrastructure like servers, storage, memory chips, and data centers. IBM also acknowledged that several major deals failed to close before the quarter ended. IBM rattled the entire software sector, dragging down companies like Salesforce, Microsoft, ServiceNow, and Workday, as investors questioned whether corporate technology budgets are being redirected almost entirely towards building AI infrastructure. Analysts say IBM's disappointing results may be the clearest sign yet that the AI spending boom is reshaping technology industries much faster than anticipated. The race to dominate artificial intelligence is heating up, and now one of the industry's biggest names wants a referee. Google DeepMind CEO Demis Hassabis is calling for the U.S. to lead the creation of a global watchdog to oversee the world's most advanced AI systems. Hassabis says artificial intelligence could arrive within just a few years and warns that powerful AI models could pose national security, cyber, and even biological risks if left unchecked. Artificial intelligence is not going to get any help from the state of New York. That state is hitting the pause button on the AI infrastructure boom. Governor Kathy Hochul has ordered a one-year moratorium on new-scale data centers, making New York the first state in the nation to halt major AI-driven server farm construction. The pause applies to facilities using 50 megawatts or more of electricity, while the state studies their impact on the power grid, water supplies, and local communities. Supporters say the move protects consumers from rising utility costs and environmental damage. Critics warn it could send billions of dollars in investment, jobs, and AI development to other states. California cattle producers are facing a growing list of challenges. Former National Cattlemen Beef Association President Kevin Kester says historically low cattle inventories are supporting beef prices, but concerns are mounting over the spread of the New World screwworm, expanding wolf populations and California land use policies. Ranchers say those issues could shape the future of the state's beef industry. Retirement may be becoming a family affair, and not in a good way. A new report warns that many millennials who have done everything right financially could still see their retirement plans derailed because their parents didn't save enough. While baby boomers are often considered America's wealthiest generation, only about 40% are financially prepared for retirement. That means more adult children are helping pay for health care, housing, and everyday expenses for their aging parents, forcing some to delay saving for themselves. I'm Jeff Vaughn. That's your Daily News Drop.
3: It's Trish Swoboda with KCLY, and it's just after 7, and it's time to take a look at your news across the state. Brought to you by Great Plains Precision Ag, Five Creek Automotive, and Dragoston Agency. Members of the Kansas State Board of Education will vote today on two separate measures to comply with new state laws. KMUW's Daniel Cottle reports.
4: The first vote is part of the new statewide cell phone ban in schools. The board will outline a process for school districts to certify their compliance with the ban. A separate vote would establish a complaint form for people to report student walkout protests that they believe violate a new state law. That new law limits the ability of students to conduct walkouts, with heavy fines for districts if the state finds they have encouraged the protests. For the Kansas News Service, I'm Daniel Cottle.
3: The Sunflower Summer Program is a statewide initiative that allows Kansas families with pre-K through 12th grade students to visit museums, zoos, historic sites, nature centers, and other attractions at no cost. The 2026 program runs now through August 2nd, offering eligible students and one accompanying adult free admission to more than 230 participating attractions across the state. Families participate by downloading the free Sunflower Summer mobile app, creating an account, and claiming admission tickets for participating attractions. Each eligible student may visit each participating attraction once during the season, with one adult admission also covered per visit. The program includes destinations ranging from museums and historic landmarks to botanical gardens, zoos, and nature centers. Kansas Tourism says the attraction lineup spans every region of the state, giving families opportunities to experience both well-known destinations and hidden gems closer to home. State officials say the program helps create lasting family memories while introducing children to Kansas's rich history, arts, science, and outdoor recreation. Kansas families can learn more about eligibility, participating attractions, and download information through the official Sunflower Summer website. The American Red Cross has declared an emergency blood shortage and is seeking donations. They're even offering an incentive, free movie tickets to those who donate blood or platelets through the end of the month. Logan Wright is the regional communications manager for Red Cross.
5: Right now we're in the 100 deadliest days of summer. 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
3: Blood donors can schedule an appointment to give blood at redcrossblood.org. During a U.S. House Transportation and Infrastructure Committee meeting, U.S. Representative Charisse Davids stressed the need for continued investment in water infrastructure to help Kansas communities deal with both flooding and drought, as lawmakers considered the Water Resources Development Act, or WRDA. Representative Davids is supporting WRDA, which funds U.S. Army Corps of Engineers projects such as flood control, levees, dams, and water management. The projects help Kansas communities prepare for flooding, drought, and other extreme weather. Last year, Davids helped pass a WRDA provision that is expected to save Kansas taxpayers $41 million in water contract costs. She has also secured federal funding for flood prevention projects in Princeton and Merriam. During a committee meeting, Representative Davids backed an amendment to simplify Corps contracting rules, making it easier to hire qualified engineers and complete water infrastructure projects more efficiently. And that was a look at your news across the state. Don't go anywhere. I'll be back with your local news.
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3: It's time to take a look at your news across the KCLY community. 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Megan Blythe Shriver, MD, and Valerie Binns, MD, have been added to Clay County Medical Center surgical team and will begin in August. Dr. Shriver completed her general surgery residency at the University of South Alabama and holds a Doctor of Medicine with honors from the University of Kansas School of Medicine. She also has experience performing a broad range of general surgical procedures, including robotic-assisted surgery and hernia repair. Dr. Binns is currently completing her general surgery residency at the University of Kansas School of Medicine, Wichita. She holds a Doctor of Medicine with honors distinction from the University of Kansas School of Medicine and has experience in general surgery with certification in laparoscopic and endoscopic surgery. According to CCMC, the addition of Dr. Shriver and Dr. Binns expands the availability of general surgery services at the medical center. The Riley County Historical Museum in Manhattan will be contributing to the America 250 celebrations with the America 250 Time Capsule Project. Submissions will remain open to the public until July 31st. Catherine Hensler, director of the Riley County Historical Society, explained the project.
10: This year is America's 250th anniversary. We as a community wanted to do something that was meaningful. We have a committee that's working on how we can best celebrate as a community. And one of the projects is a community time capsule. And the reason we chose that is we figure that's something that everybody can be involved in. They don't have to attend an event. They can just step up and submit an item. And what we're going to do is in 50 years, we will open this time capsule.
3: After it has been filled, the time capsule will become a permanent exhibit of the museum.
10: The resting place for the next 50 years is going to be at the Riley County Historical Museum. We have a lovely spot of land that's already picked out, so it will be outside, but it will be buried, and we intend to turn it into a commemorative exhibit. So there will be outdoor exhibit panels around the time capsule so people can come and visit and learn about it.
3: Hensler said that not all submissions will be accepted and that interested members of the public can apply for consideration on the official RCHS Programs and Education page. Impact Sports and Fitness and the Memorial Health Foundation are partnering for a community event called Impact the Cause 2026, Wellness for Your Mind and Body. It will be held at 8 a.m. on Saturday, September 12th at Memorial Hospital in Abilene. According to a statement, the annual event is designed to bring people together through community connection and education while promoting overall wellness. The event includes a 5K run or 2-mile fun walk and a story walk or obstacle course for children. Community resources will also be available. Proceeds will fund Wellness Prescriptions, a program that connects individuals with local healthcare providers who will offer the individual wellness prescriptions aimed at supporting healthier living. Community organizations from Dickinson County will also be on site to share information about programs and services available to area residents, providing attendees with valuable resources that support wellness. Registration will remain open through the morning of the event. Event information and registration can be found on Memorial Health System's Impact the Cause 2026 page on its official website. On July 7th, City of Manhattan commissioners voted 3-2 to set the maximum 2027 property tax mill levy at the current 2026 rate of 54.506. The final 2027 budget cannot exceed that rate, according to city officials. The discussion follows earlier consideration of exceeding the revenue-neutral rate for the 2027 budget. A mill levy is the rate used to calculate property taxes. The revenue-neutral rate is the mill levy that would bring in the same amount of property tax revenue as the previous year. Because property values can change, a city can keep the same mill levy and still collect more property tax revenue than the previous year. Budget discussions will continue going forward. A budget work session has been scheduled for August 11th with a final budget hearing and adoption set for September 15th. And that was your news across the KCLY community. If you have any news tips that you think would make a good story, submit them to regional@kclyradio.com.
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3: A massive Christian burial for Joseph Joe Pacta will be held at 9:30 a.m. Monday, July 20th at St. Edward's Catholic Church, with interment with military honors immediately following at St. Catherine's Catholic Cemetery in rural Belleville. Visitation will be from 12 to 4 p.m. Sunday, July 19th at Tippett's Fisher Funeral Home, with the rosary being prayed at 7 p.m. at the church. 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Memorials for Joseph Joe Pacta may be made to St. Edward's Catholic Church or the Sisters of St. Joseph and can be sent in care of the funeral home.
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23: Good morning. It is time to look at your KCLY weather forecast on this Wednesday morning. Sunshine today, a high near 90. Very calm once again. Southeast winds 5 to 10. 70, the overnight low with clear skies. Sunshine, 91 and calm tomorrow. 94, the high Friday. 96 on Saturday. And 98 for Sunday, and looking at upper 90s to begin next week as well. No chances of rain in the forecast. The high today, 90 with sunshine. And right now, it's a humidity at 92%, no wind. The current temperature is 65 degrees.
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23: Good morning. 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It is a midweek Wednesday morning look. It's being brought to you today by CenterPoint Seeds. Well, the All-Star game last night became a pitcher's duel in the American League. Comes away with a shutout and a 4-0 win. Dylan Cease got it started for the American League as he struck out Kyle Schwarber, Juan Soto, and C.J. Abrams around a walk in the first inning. He became just the seventh pitcher to strike out three in an All-Star opening inning. In fact, it was all about pitching. 27 strikeouts between the two teams, 15 of those Ks from the American League. All-Star MVP Cody Bellinger had a two-run single, and Ben Rice followed with an RBI single, both New York Yankees. And again, the American League goes on to win it. For the All-Star game, Kansas City Royals, Michael Wacha made his first appearance since 2015 when he was a 23-year-older with the St. Louis Cardinals. He went one inning, no runs allowed, and two strikeouts. Bobby Witt Jr., in his third All-Star appearance, his first time to start. He's just 26 years old. The Royals' record for most All-Star selections is George Brett with 13, and current Royals Salvi Perez has been to 9. Witt would end up going 0-for-1, but he did walk and score in that first inning. Also, the Royals have acquired Easton McGee, a right-handed pitcher that has been with the Milwaukee Brewers. The 28-year-old had two stints with the Brewers this season up in the bigs. Appeared in two games with the big league club and recorded two scoreless innings, one strikeout. They acquired McGee on cash considerations, and he'll be assigned to AAA Omaha to begin his Royals career. Let's look at the sports on a midweek Wednesday morning, brought to you today by CenterPoint Seeds.
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0: And I literally have a piece of paper in my office that says, here are the big rocks.
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0: 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It's just such a short period of time that we have little ones in the home.
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7: Generally, when somebody looks at another person and says, don't take this personally, the other person's going to take it personally. And sometimes we all take too many things personally that weren't even meant toward us whatsoever. Maybe there's some steps to not take things so personally. Like number one, catch the story your brain is creating. In cognitive behavioral therapy, it's called personalization. Your brain takes something unclear, like a quiet friend or an unanswered text, and quietly decides you're the problem, mistaking interpretation for fact. Before reacting, pause and ask yourself, what story am I adding to this? Good thought. Look for other explanations. When you take things personally, your brain usually hands you the single most painful explanation available. The truth is, they might just be tired, and they're quiet because they're tired. They're overwhelmed and just have a lot of thoughts on their mind. They're dealing with something that has nothing to do with you. Stop treating your feelings as facts, kind of like looking for other explanations. Just because you feel rejected doesn't mean that you were rejected. And just because you feel anxious doesn't mean something bad is coming. Try to separate feedback from your identity. If someone says a situation could have been handled better, That's feedback on something you did, not proof that you're a failure. But people who take things personally often turn "this needs work" into "I'm not good enough." And build tolerance for not knowing. A lot of taking things personally comes from trying to solve uncertainty. And sometimes the healthiest answer is simply, "I don't know yet." Hard to do, though, sometimes, isn't it? We build some pretty crazy stories in our brains from time to time. Maybe more often than that. So take this as a fact, and literally, we want you to go have a wonderful Wednesday. I'm Rocky Downing.

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I'm Rocky Downing, inviting you to join me Sunday nights from 7 to 9 p.m. It's KCLY's Classy Country. 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On a

0: Bohemian Rhapsody. That's Queen. I don't have to tell you that. Classic from Queen here on a midweek Wednesday morning. Stella Lefty's Boston before that. Smash Mouth and Kenny Loggins' Danger Zone from Top Gun. 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
0: 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It's coming to Washburn University Monday, July 27th. All 10 teams will travel to Topeka for the association's 2026 Football Media Day. The event will start with the NCAA Division II football updates from MIAA Commissioner Mike Racy and the league's supervisor of officials, Phil Laurie. It then will go to 15-minute press conferences featuring each team and the MIAA head coaches and student athletes. Session 1 will begin at 10 a.m. and feature Missouri Western, Central Missouri, Northwest Missouri, Central Oklahoma, and Nebraska Kearney. At noon, Washburn will have a chance to speak with the media, followed by Emporia State, Fort Hays State, Missouri Southern, and Pittsburgh State University. 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
0: 100.9 KCLY. 66 degrees this morning with sunshine and very little wind. It's going to be calm for the afternoon again. Sunshine and a high near 90 degrees is once again expected. Music from Genesis on the way. This is Styx out touring with Chicago. In fact, coming to Kansas City in late August. 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
1: Sunny skies, 90 this afternoon. The high temp, it's going to be very little wind once again. Calm, sunny, 90. Right now the temperature at 69 degrees here. A midweek Wednesday morning. This past 4th of July, Toby Keith's 2002 hit, courtesy of the Red, White, and Blue, the most streamed song in the U.S. on July 4th, rose to number 4 on Spotify's overall chart. Pretty cool. 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It's been certified 5 times platinum. It's a great one from Toby Keith at 100.9.

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3: 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Coming up tonight, it's the Clay County Rodeo at the fairgrounds. They have the gospel scene coming up on this weekend on Sunday. And then the Clay County Fair Parade and Kitty Tractor Pull Monday. The fair arrives on Monday. But there is the Clay County Rodeo again tonight and tomorrow evening. Also, Washington County Fair Nights are starting tomorrow evening as well. And Marshall County has their Ranch Rodeo coming up on Friday night. Activities start with a horse show tomorrow. No birthdays listed for today. So if you're celebrating, we hope you have a wonderful Wednesday on a July 15th.

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7: Sunny skies once again, 90 and calm, just identical to the first couple of days of the week, and will be the same tomorrow. Warming up to the mid-90s by Friday, mid to upper 90s Saturday and Sunday. Right now, 73 degrees with Lady Gaga, Bradley Cooper. This from, of course, the remake of the movie A Star Is Born. Now, 8 years ago, that movie came out in 2018. It's called Shallow, 100.9.

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7: It's actually a kind of a smoothie thing that I made. 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
6: Healthy.
7: It's kind of health. 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
6: Nice.
7: Something.
6: Well
7: coconut
6: done.
7: Water. Yeah.
6: Last slug of fruity smoothie
7: stuff.
6: Then.
7: Yes. Okay. I had the coffee at home before I came.
6: Gotcha.
7: Yeah. 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
6: The number here, 632-3771, to bring something on today's show.
7: Here's an international rototiller. 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
6: Do have a new show coming out that looks interesting to me. It's some of the celebrities that maybe aren't on the A-list right now.
7: Okay.
6: And it's called The Nation's Dumbest. Have you heard this advertised?
7: No.
6: So comedian Jack Whitehall is going to have a bunch of challenges for the celebrity contestants. I don't know who Hilaria Baldwin is. It must be related to Alec Baldwin. Carmen Electra. We know that name.
7: Yeah.
6: Anthony Michael Hall.
7: Sure.
6: 16 Candles and so forth. John Hader, who is...
7: Saturday Night Live.
6: No, Heater, who was Napoleon Dynamite.
7: Yeah.
6: Ice-T.
7: Okay.
6: And Andrew Yang. Hmm. And they are trying to not be crowned the nation's dumbest celebrity.
7: Okay.
6: So they have tests, they have quizzes, and all kinds of different challenges they go through, and they don't want to come out looking stupid on the other end of it.
7: Hmm.
6: That's kind of putting themselves out there, ladies.
7: It is.
6: You know? Ice-T surprises me, because he's still on a TV series right now.
7: Is he?
6: Yeah. After he gave up his hip-hop career.
7: Right.
6: So, anyway, that's going to be on Fox. It begins this evening.
7: Okay.
6: We'll have more of Listener's Classified coming up.
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7: Just one write-in left here, some puppies to give away. They would make good farm dogs at 785-447-1764. That's 447-1764.
6: Did you watch any of the All-Star game last night?
7: I didn't, no.
6: Yeah, put it on for a while, and I wanted to see Bobby Witt Jr. kind of get a chance to go. And he was 0 for 1, but he walked and scored a run. Good. The American League won it, by the way, 4-0.
7: Okay.
6: And Michael Wacha pitched one inning and struck out two for the Royals. So
7: very good.
6: Pretty good showing for KC. It was brought up during the broadcast when they were talking about Bobby that you know, the Royals have had such a disappointing first half of the season. Mm-hmm. But they are in the American League where there's really a chance they could fight themselves back into a wild card position. Yeah. If they were in the National League, they would have
7: no chance,
6: zilch of a chance. But
7: well,
6: so hope springs eternal in the world of baseball, doesn't it?
7: Never know.
6: This morning's Listeners Classified brought to you by Neil Schwinson Rook Funeral Home, Le Munyon Dryout and Foundation Repair, Ferguson Rexall Drugs, and Sapp Brothers.
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7: Yeah, we've got a microphone problem here. Rocky's working on it.
21: Tip it up a little bit.
7: There you go. He's back.
21: Okay, sunshine and a high of 90 is the forecast for today. The exact same as we've had the past,
7: I don't know how many days. And to come in the next few
21: Pretty
7: days.
21: Pretty much, same although thing. There was a bit of a change.
7: Mm-hmm.
21: Warmer.
7: Oh, yeah.
21: Friday, Saturday.
7: It's going to get hotter.
21: And yeah. Sunday, yeah. The high today, 90. Right now, it's 78 degrees with sunshine.
22: They're the yummiest.
23: Get in my belly.
22: I caramba.
21: It's time to find out what's for dinner Wednesday.
7: So I was at this birthday party over the weekend, and there was this crock pot of, we all brought stuff, and there was a crock pot of this stuff. It kind of looked like scallop corn, but then it had a Mexi flavor to it, and I had some, and then I went back and got more,
21: mm-hmm.
7: and I ended up tracking down who made it, because it was so delicious. I said, mm-hmm. I got to figure out who made this corn dip. It was a Mexican street corn dip, and she did it in a crock pot, and it was so delicious. And I thought, well, if somebody's got some extra corn, sweet corn,
21: it's out now, so
7: it would be such a great recipe to make with that. You need 5 to 6 ears of corn or 3 cups of kernels. You could use frozen too if
21: sure.
7: you wanted to. Cream cheese, sour cream, couple of jalapeno peppers. It calls for a half cup of the Mexican cotija cheese crumbled. She used feta. She said she couldn't find that cheese, so she used feta cheese.
21: Uh-huh.
7: It was delicious in there. It gave it good flavor. Some scallions, cilantro, olive oil, garlic, chili powder, and the juice of one lime. And like I said, she put it in the crock pot, and it was just fabulous.
21: Yeah.
7: It was so good. So I shared it on the Facebook page already this morning.
21: Perfect.
7: Yeah.
21: It's What's for Dinner Wednesday.

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0: It's a hell of a view. Eric Church on a midweek Wednesday morning. Bob Seger and the Silver Bullet Band. Joan Jett and the Blackhearts before that. 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
5: News this hour from Town Hall, I'm John Scott. U.S. has reimposed a blockade on Iran after Tehran's attacks on ships in the Strait of Hormuz, but Iran remains defiant.
6: Tehran has insisted that any ship going through the strait must do so on a route through Iranian waters and must follow the instructions of Iran's paramilitary Revolutionary Guard. Now, the U.S. had been trying to support those vessels, and the U.N.'s International Maritime Organization had supported this route around Oman, but the ships that have been attacked by Iran in recent days all have been plying that route.
5: Correspondent John Gambrell in Dubai. The price per barrel of Brent crude oil, the international standard, briefly topped $87 early Tuesday, still well below the nearly 120 reached at the height of the war. The price dipped to 78, then back up to 85 a barrel on Wednesday. Another round of sweltering heat in store for much of the U.S. this week, correspondent Laura Winters reports.
7: The National Weather Service predicting more than 90 temperature records across the country will be tied or broken this week. Believe it or not, most of those records will be broken in the overnight hours when it's supposed to cool down. Cities in the Midwest and Northeast, best known for record-breaking cold, likely to see record-setting nighttime temperatures. These places include Fargo, North Dakota, International Falls, Minnesota, and Portland, Maine.
5: President Trump endorsing MyPillow founder Mike Lindell for Minnesota governor. Lindell has been one of the president's most outspoken supporters. World Cup semifinal today in Atlanta. Argentina faces England. The winner will play Spain Sunday in East Rutherford, New Jersey. On Wall Street, the Dow up 205 points, the Nasdaq adding 150. This is SRN News.
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3: Now time for a market update for this Wednesday, July 15th. September corn up 6 at 444¾. December up 6 at 466½. And March up 5¼ at 481. September Kansas City wheat up 31¾ at 709¾. December up 30¼ at 722¾. And March up 28¾ at 733. September Chicago wheat up 26¼ at 671¼. December up 25 at 684¾. And March up 24 at 695¾. August soybeans up 3 at 1195¾. September up 4 at 1185¼. And November up 4½ at 1195½. August soybean meal up 90¢ at 318.30. September up 160 at 316.60, and October up 170 at 314.60. August soybean oil down 52 at 71.88. September down 51 at 71.15, and October down 55 at 70.49. In the livestock futures, August live cattle down 42 at 231 even. October down 102 at 226.62. And December down 110 at 226.20. August feeder cattle up 57 at 349.37. September down 52 at 344.32. And October down 102 at 339.50. July lean hogs up 20 at 95.30. August up 45 at 98.90. And October up 65 at 85.02. And that's been the market update for this Wednesday, July 15th. I'm Lexi Bates.
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0: It's a very steady forecast. Again, 90 today for high, sunshine and calm. Right now, 78 degrees as we make our way towards the top of the hour. 10 o'clock approaches. Jason Henderson will be checking in at that time. Right now, it's Duran Duran from the James Bond film, A View to a Kill. KCLY.

were just listening to That's My Girl here on 100.9 KCLY. Coming up, we will have a weatherology forecast, but up next is Pat Benatar with Invincible.

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Here's a look at your weatherology forecast. Clear skies today with daytime highs approaching 90. Southeasterly winds 5 to 10 miles per hour. Clear skies again tonight, 70. Sunshine mixed with clouds at times tomorrow. Highs level off around 90. Dry Friday and Saturday under clear skies with highs in the mid-90s. From the Weatherology Weather Center, I'm meteorologist Paul Frombly on 100.9 KCLY. Currently, it's 81 degrees.

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2: News this hour from Town Hall. I'm John Scott. Heavy downpours are still drenching South Texas with the possibility of dangerous flash flooding. The storms began Tuesday with downpours washing out roads and leading to dozens of high water rescues in counties near the Mexican border. Flash flood warnings are in effect, and the Texas governor has issued disaster declarations for dozens of counties in Kerr County, where catastrophic flooding last year killed more than 100 people. Officials say they're in contact with summer camps that are at risk. There have been no reports of deaths or injuries. The National Weather Service says as much as 20 inches may fall. The U.S. has reimposed a blockade on Iran after Tehran's attacks on ships in the Strait of Hormuz. The blockade comes at a critical time.
3: All of this comes as the Strait of Hormuz, the narrow mouth of the Persian Gulf, through which about a fifth of all crude oil and natural gas traded once passed in peacetime, has become the key issue over trying to end the Iran war. And as these attacks on ships have continued, and as U.S. airstrikes have gone on against Iran for days, and Iran has retaliated against Middle East allies of America, this has really called into question whether or not there will be any sort of permanent end to the Iran war.
2: Correspondent John Gambrell reporting from Dubai, United Arab Emirates. A call for more protection amid dangerous times for judges around the country.
4: Supreme Court Justice Amy Coney Barrett has told lawmakers that a sharp increase in threats targeting her and other justices is increasingly encroaching on their personal and family lives. Barrett, along with liberal Justice Elena Kagan, testified to Congress on Tuesday, a rare event for members of the high court. With violence and intimidation on the rise nationwide, the justices are seeking millions of dollars to enhance security to help keep judges safe across the country. Bob Agner reporting.
2: More on these stories from townhall.com.
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And that was Dream Academy with Life in a Northern Town. Coming up, we will have a weatherology forecast, but up next is Darius Rucker with All Right.

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2: Elvis is in the building. 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Thank you very much.
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And you were just listening to Blake Shelton with Over right here on KCLY. Coming up, we will have a weatherology forecast, but up next, we have Have a Little Faith in Me.

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Here's a look at your weatherology forecast. Clear skies today with daytime highs approaching 90. Southeasterly winds 5 to 10 miles per hour. Clear skies again tonight, 70. Sunshine mixed with clouds at times tomorrow. Highs level off around 90. Dry Friday and Saturday under clear skies with highs in the mid-90s. From the Weatherology Weather Center, I'm meteorologist Paul Trombley on 100.9 KCLY. Right now, it's 84 degrees.

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0: This is Steve Knopfsinger, and it's time for your market update on this Wednesday, July 15th. In the grain markets for corn, September is up 7 3/4 at 446 1/4. December is up 7 1/2 at 468. And March is up 7 at 482 3/4. For the Kansas City wheat, September is up 42 3/4 at 720 3/4. December is up 41 1/4 at 733 3/4. And March is up 39 at 743 1/4. For the Chicago wheat, September is up 34 3/4 at 679 3/4. December is up 34 1/4 at 694. And March is up 34 at 705 3/4. For the soybeans, August is up 4 1/4 at 1197. September is up 5 at 1186 1/4. And November is up 4 1/2 at 1195 1/2. For the soybean meal, August is down 40 cents at 317, September is up 90 cents at 315.90, and October is up 170 at 314.60. In the soybean oil, August is up 34 at 72.74, September is up 21 at 71.87, and October is up 7 at 71.11. In the livestock futures for live cattle, August is down 147 at 229.95, October is down 195 at 225.70, and December is down 212 at 225.17. For the feeder cattle, August is up 7 at 348.87, September is down $1.07 at 343.77, and October is down 192 at 338.60. In the lean hogs, July is up 5 at 95.15, August is up 177 at $100.22, and October is up 192 at 86.30. And that's been a look at your markets on this Wednesday, July 15th.
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0: Here's a look at your weatherology forecast. Clear skies today with daytime highs approaching 90. Southeasterly winds 5 to 10 miles per hour. Clear skies again tonight, 70. Sunshine mixed with clouds at times tomorrow. Highs level off around 90. Dry Friday and Saturday under clear skies with highs in the mid-90s. From the Weatherology Weather Center, I'm meteorologist Paul Frombly on 100.9 KCLY. Currently 86.
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3: Hi, this is Kyle Bauer with Plain Talk with the girl that does not know where the U.S. Post Office is that's made of straw, Jamie Bloom.
4: Oh, my God. A U.S. Post Office.
3: A United
4: made
3: States
4: of poor straw.
3: Yeah.
4: Well,
3: you know what?
4: Hawaii?
3: I'll show you a picture of it.
4: Oh.
3: Yeah.
4: It doesn't look like straw.
3: It doesn't look like straw, does it?
4: No. Where is that?
3: It is in Corvallis, New Mexico.
4: New Mexico. Okay.
3: And they stacked up the straw, 900 bales of straw, and then they stuccoed over the outside of it.
4: Oh,
3: and actually,
4: okay.
3: I guess buildings in that area... It's a common way to build. And that makes insulation, if you will. So that is, and it's, you know, it's a fair sized building. It looks like a modern building. It's not
4: it really does.
3: On the side of the road.
4: That's what I pictured was a hut. Like
3: yeah,
4: a little
3: exactly.
4: tiki hut somewhere.
3: Exactly.
4: So that's why I guessed Hawaii. But.
3: So speaking of Hawaii, you know, we went to Hawaii a couple years ago, and my big wish was to see the volcano that was erupting and see the lava flowing. And the day that we were to go there, I was in bed with ravaging flu. We'll just leave it with ravaging,
4: right,
3: and your memory,
4: sick.
3: Your imagination can take that anywhere you want to go. Well, it's still on my list, bucket list.
4: To see lava.
3: I want to see it in real life person, lava.
4: Yeah.
3: That means stone. And actually, we talk about our phones listening, and sure enough, I got a reel here a week or so ago, that a guy has access to lava, and he makes... things out of it. He has molds and he dips the molten lava out and puts it in the molds. They're kind of like, I guess I'll say big ashtrays.
4: Uh-huh.
3: They've got to be as heavy as can be.
4: Yeah.
3: And then after they dry, you know, they're rock.
4: So are they just like a statue that you put in your garden? Is that the type of thing
3: like
4: he's making?
3: No, it's like an ashtray.
4: Oh, he's making an ashtray.
3: It isn't an ashtray, but it's an ashtray.
4: We used to buy lava rock some for our yard. There was a place, you know, instead of
3: mulch. They're kind of craggy.
4: And they're red, kind of a reddish color.
3: Oh, they're red?
4: Color. I think the ones,
3: really?
4: The ones we bought were kind of a reddish color. But I don't know.
3: You know, it comes out of the ground at almost 2,000 degrees, and then it depends on... You know, I'd love to see the place where it goes over the cliff into the ocean.
4: Because
3: I guess that's one of the places in the world that has the most elevation change is in Hawaii, because the ocean is very, very deep.
4: Mm-hmm.
3: And so for years at a time, it'll flow down and then just cool in the water below. And it's almost a straight down cliff for thousands of feet.
4: Okay.
3: Okay. So anyway, if I get a chance to do that, I will finally fill my bucket list. No, I'll just get more.
4: I'm trying to think how you would do it. I mean, it's such a dangerous situation to be around an erupting volcano, maybe in a helicopter.
3: Well, possibly, but you know, recently the Kilauea has just been spewing huge amounts, and it'll blow molten rock a quarter of a mile into the air. And there's a observation area that's like a half a mile away from it, and it blew the stuff so high in the air they had to close the observation area because there was falling rock coming down. So I don't know how I'll do it, but I'll figure it out somehow.
4: So the Federal Communications Commission has just authorized the launch of a satellite from Reflect Orbital designed to test the reflection of sunlight into nighttime areas. And this is scheduled for launch later this year. This satellite will deploy an 18-meter thin film reflector in low Earth orbit at an altitude of 600 to 650 kilometers. So Reflect Orbital is the name of it again. It aims to use this technology for various nighttime uses, like illuminating construction sites or enhancing solar farm productivity.
3: Oh, you're kidding. So they'll basically, it's a mirror that they'll shoot the light out of the sky.
4: Mm-hmm.
3: You know, when you get to sunset, it's kind of interesting watching airplanes that are really tall, really high.
4: Right.
3: is that the sun is still hitting them and it's kind of darkish here.
4: Uh-huh.
3: You know, so they are just very illuminated up
4: right
3: there. And so I suppose that's the same thing they're going here. You said 18 meters?
4: 18-meter thin film
3: so
4: reflector.
3: So that would be about 55 feet.
4: Well, and the FCC, it says it has authorized this, but astronomers and environmentalists have an issue with this satellite. Concerns center on the potential ecological disruption from a planned constellation of thousands of such satellites, which critics argue could interfere with nocturnal wildlife and astronomical observations. And so, I mean, people are still kind of fighting it.
3: Well,
4: but they have authorized it, so I guess we'll see what happens from
3: here. Well, there are places that never go dark. I mean, for instance, big cities, they never go dark.
4: Right.
3: And so it would be less disruptive if you were shooting it in an area near a city than if you were. You know, I was interested five, six, seven, 8 years ago, drove with a friend across New Mexico, and right out in the middle of nowhere. I mean, it was literally nowhere. Mm-hmm. And there was this huge facility built miles and miles and miles from it. Well, it was an astrological observation area, and they could get pure dark there. And so there were people, that was their workstation, and they would come in at night. It was a government facility.
4: Yeah.
3: And they would, and because it was so dark, then they could see into space a lot further. So dark does have value.
4: So during a dredging operation in the Savannah River recently, aimed at deepening a 40-mile section, workers discovered 19 cannons. Did you see this?
3: I saw the picture, but I didn't really read the details on it. They were Civil War cannons,
4: Or Revolutionary War.
3: Oh, Revolutionary War.
4: Revolutionary War.
3: Okay.
4: Initially, they were thought to be from a Civil War era ship,
3: okay,
4: but the artifacts were recently dated back to the 1700s, so now they think Revolutionary War. Experts from Texas A&M took charge of restoring 17 of the cannons, and the first public viewing was just this last week at the Savannah, Georgia History Museum as part of an exhibition titled Loyalists and Liberty.
3: And how many of them did they find?
4: 19.
3: 19, and they have restored 17 of them.
4: 17. There's two that are still encrusted in sediment. They're going to be part of the display, too.
3: Sure.
4: They just didn't restore them. But
3: right, so people would know what they came out of the naturals. I wonder why they were all in one spot. I suppose there was that many on one ship that went down?
4: I suppose. I that's what I wondered, too, or if they, you know, we're dumped for some reason. You know, it's like we're done with these.
3: Gosh, I would think in that day and age, I mean, it wasn't like you just had extra iron laying around that they would have not dumped them. But I bet it was a ship that went down.
4: Yeah, must have
3: You know,
4: been.
3: When your pirate ship went down, you know, uh-huh. you lost all your cannons and you lost everything.
4: Yeah.
3: Did you watch the high boats on the 4th of July thing? The tall boats.
4: On
3: television?
4: On television, a little bit
3: did,
4: of it.
3: Did you uh-huh. see any of the close-ups of on deck?
4: I don't think so.
3: There was a few interviews that were, so there was somebody on the deck so you could see what was going on it. The amount of rope was just awe-inspiring. Yeah. Mm-hmm. And I'm thinking there must be a whole industry that makes this rope yet today.
4: Oh, surely.
3: Well, there was, I know.
4: I mean, because sailboats
3: right.
4: all use rope,
3: well, but this
4: right?
3: is like rope as big as your wrist.
4: Oh, okay.
3: And, mm-hmm. and not nylon rope. Mm-hmm. I mean, this was original hemp rope. Mm-hmm,
4: right.
3: And it was just amazing how many thousands of feet on one ship mm-hmm. just to get the sails in the air, I guess. I'm not sure how that works.
4: Were those older ships or modern ships, or do you know?
3: You know, they were so pretty. I don't mm-hmm. think they could have been old and been restored. But, I mean, on the other hand, whoever built them, restored them, or built them originally, I just can't imagine the man hours because mm-hmm. they were just immaculate and the woodwork was just gorgeous. Mm-hmm.
4: Yeah,
3: on
4: they
3: them,
4: were pretty so. Majestic.
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8: And now the Daily News Drop. The Dow barely budged in trading on Tuesday, but the broader market pushed higher over a cooler-than-expected inflation report, easing fears of another Federal Reserve rate hike. At the closing bell, the Dow gained 10 points. The S&P added 28. And the NASDAQ climbed 234 points to end up at 26,107. Consumer Price Index fell in June, the first monthly decline since the early days of the pandemic, helped largely by a sharp drop in gasoline prices. Annual inflation slowed to 3.5%, while core inflation, which excludes food and energy, was flat for the month and eased to 2.6 year over year. Goldman Sachs was among the day's top performers after reporting stronger than expected earnings. The Goldman Sachs CEO telling CNBC that the U.S. economy is well positioned as Wall Street heads into earnings season. IBM was the biggest loser, plunging more than 25%, suffering one of the worst days in its 115-year history, raising fresh questions about whether the AI boom is creating as many losers as winners. That wiped out tens of billions of dollars in market value after IBM warned that second quarter results would fall well short of Wall Street expectations. That company now expects revenue of about $17.2 billion and earnings of $2.95 a share, both below analysts' forecasts. Its CEO admitted IBM faltered, saying the company underestimated how quickly customers would shift spending away from software and into AI infrastructure like servers, storage, memory chips, and data centers. IBM also acknowledged that several major deals failed to close before the quarter ended. IBM rattled the entire software sector, dragging down companies like Salesforce, Microsoft, ServiceNow, and Workday. As investors questioned whether corporate technology budgets are being redirected almost entirely towards building AI infrastructure, analysts say IBM's disappointing results may be the clearest sign yet that the AI spending boom is reshaping technology industries much faster than anticipated. The race to dominate artificial intelligence is heating up, and now one of the industry's biggest names wants a referee. Google DeepMind CEO Demis Hassabis is calling for the U.S. to lead the creation of a global watchdog to oversee the world's most advanced AI systems. Hassabis says artificial intelligence could arrive within just a few years and warns that powerful AI models could pose national security, cyber, and even biological risks if left unchecked. Artificial intelligence is not going to get any help from the state of New York. That state is hitting the pause button on the AI infrastructure boom.

0: Kester, says historically low cattle inventories are supporting beef prices, but concerns are mounting over the spread of the New World screwworm, expanding wolf populations and California land use policies. Ranchers say those issues could shape the future of the state's beef industry. Retirement may be becoming a family affair, and not in a good way. A new report warns that many millennials who have done everything right financially could still see their retirement plans derailed because their parents didn't save enough. While baby boomers are often considered America's wealthiest generation, only about 40% are financially prepared for retirement. That means more adult children are helping pay for health care, housing, and everyday expenses for their aging parents, forcing some to delay saving for themselves. I'm Jeff Vaughn. That's your Daily News Drop.
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2: It's Trish Swoboda with KCLY, and it's just afternoon, and it's time to take a look at your news across the state. Brought to you by Clay Center Housing Authority, Valley Vet Supply, Colton Monuments, and Manhattan Regional Airport. Kansas has made some improvements in retaining new teachers. That's according to data shared on Tuesday with the Kansas Board of Education. The state measures what percentage of teachers are remaining in the profession after their third year. During the pandemic, that number dropped to about 86%, but that rate has rebounded back up to 91% in recent years. Shane Carter is the director of teacher licensure in Kansas. He cited a two-year mentoring program as a potential driver of improvements.
3: Overall, within our that mentoring data we collected, it was a positive impact from the mentoring program, and I think this chart shows that.
2: First-year educators in Kansas make an average of about $46,000 per year, while teachers overall make an average of about $70,000 per year. A new justice has been selected for the Kansas Supreme Court, but to some, his name may be familiar. Kansas State House reporter Zach Boblett has more.
4: It's the second time in 2 years that K. Christopher Jayram was a finalist for the job. Just last year, Governor Laura Kelly chose Larkin Walsh over Jayram. The Johnson County District Judge replaces former Chief Justice Marla Lukert. During the announcement of his nomination, Jayram quoted civil rights activist and lawyer Mohandas Gandhi.
5: The best way to find yourself is to lose yourself in the service of others.
4: When Jayram takes the bench, he will be one of four Kelly appointees currently serving on the Kansas Supreme Court. At the Kansas State House, I'm Zach Boblett.
2: Researchers at the University of Kansas say estrogen-based home therapies could protect older women from brain disorders like Alzheimer's. Beck Shackelford-Wongonga has more for the Kansas News Service.
6: Robin Honey, who co-authored the study, says they examined brain images of more than 450 women ages 65 and older. She says they looked at women who had taken some type of estrogen-based therapy, like birth control or menopausal hormone therapy, and women who had not.
7: We actually saw pretty large-scale structural differences in that those women that had been taking some form of estrogen therapy had larger regions of cortex.
6: Honey says the cortex is an important part of the brain that typically gets smaller with age. She says more research is needed, but preliminary studies show estrogen can help protect women's brains from memory loss. For the Kansas News Service, I'm Beck Shackelford-Wongonga.
2: The Kansas Bureau of Investigation released that the Ellsworth County attorney has filed charges after a death investigation by the Kansas Bureau of Investigation and the Ellsworth County Sheriff's Office. According to the release, a father and mother have been ordered to appear in Ellsworth County District Court on July 28th. They are charged with two counts of aggravated child endangerment, level 6 felonies, and two counts of aggravated child endangerment, level 9 felonies. The charges stem from the deaths of their 8-year-old and 5-year-old children. Investigators say that on March 28th, another young child in the home found a loaded shotgun that was not secured and accidentally shot and killed the two siblings. Authorities said no additional information will be released. And that was a look at your news across the state. Don't go anywhere. I'll be back with your local news.
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4: It's time to take a look at your news across the KCLY community, brought to you by Bork Brothers Menswear. The Clay Center Community Improvement Foundation, or CCCIF, is launching the Clay County Forever Campaign, an initiative to build a $2 million operational endowment to create a permanent source of funding for the foundation. An operational endowment is a permanently invested fund whose annual earnings are used to support operations. The campaign calls for 80 founding members, with each committing a total of $25,000 over 5 years. According to the release, commitments may be fulfilled through annual gifts of $5,000, a one-time contribution, or other giving schedules suited to each donor. 9 founding members have already joined the campaign. The campaign was developed as part of CCCIF's long-term sustainability strategy following the addition of its first executive director in 2025. This position is funded for 3 years by a capacity building grant from the Patterson Family Foundation. The operational endowment is intended to provide ongoing funding for foundation leadership and operations after the campaign concludes. Anyone interested in learning more about becoming a founding member can contact CCCIF. Veterans, active duty military, and their spouses in need of mental health assistance are the focus of a program through Pawnee Mental Health that provides behavioral health services and connections to community resources. Tyler Vella, the military treatment coordinator at Pawnee Mental Health, said the prior service program is designed to reduce stigma.
5: We focus on meeting people where they are, and we want to create a welcoming and judgment-free environment. By making the services easier to access and normalizing conversations about mental health, we can help veterans and families seek that support and know that seeking the support is a sign of strength and not a weakness.
4: Vella said the program provides several services for a variety of issues.
5: Yeah, so we provide behavioral health services, care coordination, case management, crisis support, and then we have tons of connections to community resources. I think those are some of the best sources of help. These help veterans and their families address challenges like stress, relationship issues, employment issues, housing, and really like overall mental, physical, and social wellness.
4: The program focuses on community-based services and does not require veterans to provide a DD-214, a document typically issued to military personnel after active duty service, to access care. Fort Riley has announced a change of command ceremony, which will take place on July 16th. Colonel Jerry Nunziato will relinquish command to the incoming garrison commander, Colonel Joey Orr, on Ware Parade Field beginning at 10 a.m. The military change of command ceremony is a long-standing tradition that demonstrates the formal transfer of authority and responsibility from one commanding officer to another. The ceremony will be live-streamed on the official Fort Riley Facebook page. Colonel Nunziato has served as the Fort Riley Garrison Commander since July 2024. The Eisenhower Park Rose Gardens flowers will be at peak bloom on Saturday, July 18th and Sunday, July 19th. During this time, the park will be open to the public for petals at their peak from 7 a.m. to 12:30 p.m. The annual event showcases a variety of annuals and perennials in bloom, with this year's display featuring a patriotic red, white, and blue theme in celebration of America 250, commemorating the nation's 250th anniversary.
6: Joe Moss, landscape designer for the City of Abilene, and horticulturist assistant Sarah Taylor will be on site throughout the event to answer gardening questions and share information about the plants and landscape. Raffle tickets will be available for purchase for a container of caladiums both Saturday and Sunday. Event t-shirts will be available for purchase, and visitors may also receive a copy of the popular You Too Can Have a Green Thumb gardening booklet with a donation to Friends of the Park. The Eisenhower Park Rose Garden is located at 500 Northwest Pine Street in Abilene. And that was your news across the KCLY community. If you have any news tips that you think would make a good story, submit them to regional@kclyradio.com. A massive Christian burial for 97-year-old Joseph Joe Pachta will be held at 9:30 a.m. Monday, July 20th at St. Edward's Catholic Church, with interment with military honors immediately following at St. Catherine's Catholic Cemetery in rural Belleville. Visitation is from 12 to 4 p.m. Sunday, July 19th at Tibbetts Fisher Funeral Home, with a rosary being prayed at 7 p.m. at the church. The family will greet friends and family after the rosary at a reception in the Sacred Heart Center. Memorials for Joseph Joe Pachta may be made to St. Edward's Catholic Church or the Sisters of St. Joseph, and can be sent in care of the funeral home.
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10: Here's a look at your weatherology forecast. Daytime highs approaching 90 this afternoon under mainly sunny skies. Winds out of the southeast, 5 to 10 miles per hour. Clear skies tonight, lows level off around 70. Highs around 90 tomorrow. Sunshine mixed with clouds at times. Lots of sunshine and dry Friday and Saturday with highs in the mid-90s. From the Weatherology Weather Center, I'm meteorologist Paul Trombley on 100.9 KCLY. Currently, it's 85 degrees.
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12: Good afternoon. Hi, once again, everyone. Rocky Downing with a look at your KCLY sports. 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The All-Star Game has come and gone. Let's take a look at the standings in Major League Baseball after last night's American League 4-0 shutout of the National League. We'll start in the AL, where the Tampa Bay Rays are 56-38. Three games ahead of the New York Yankees. That's in the East Division. Boston's gone on a bit of a roll and now within 10 games of the lead. In the Central Division, it's the Chicago White Sox, 50-45 ahead of the Guardians, who are 51-46. That is a virtual tie atop the Central Division. Twins, three games back. Tigers, 6.5. And the Royals, 38-59 the first half of the season, 13 games out of first. Rangers lead the West. They are 49-47, just two games over 500. 1.5 back the Mariners, who are a game under 500. So everyone basically alive in that division. Over in the National League, the LA Dodgers continue to set the pace. They are 61-36. That's 11.5 games of second place Arizona. The Padres are 12.5 back. Milwaukee Brewers lead the National League Central, 59-37 on the year. They're five games up on the Cubbies. Cardinals are 8.5 back. And in the East Division National League, it's the Atlanta Braves, 55-40, two games over the Phillies and four up on the Marlins. The World Cup continues tonight. Last night it was Spain 2-0 over France in the semifinals. So Spain will play for the World Cup against either England or Argentina. Those two teams will square off this afternoon. And tomorrow, the Open Championship will tee off at Royal Birkdale. Final day of practice on this Wednesday before they open up tomorrow. Scottie Scheffler, the defending champion. It's a check into sports on a midweek Wednesday, brought to you today by the Blue Valley Insurance Agency.
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15: 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The National Farmers Union is accepting applications for its 2026 Beginning Farmer Institute, a free 10-week online program designed to help beginning farmers and ranchers strengthen their operations. The competitive program is open to producers ages 18 and older, and it includes weekly business management training, live question and answer sessions with industry experts, one-on-one technical assistance, and networking opportunities with fellow producers. Participants who complete the program may also be invited to an in-person session featuring additional training, farm tours, and meetings with Farmers Union leadership. The National Farmers Union says the institute is designed to improve the long-term health and resilience of farm and ranch businesses. Applications must include a resume, reference letter, and essay outlining the applicant's current operation, five-year goals, and how the program will help achieve those objectives. The online program runs from October through December, and applicants will be notified of their acceptance by September 1st. Oklahoma has reached a nearly $44 million settlement with six poultry companies, ending a 21-year lawsuit over poultry litter pollution in the Illinois River watershed. The agreement resolves claims against Tyson Foods, Cargill, George's, Peterson Farms, Calmaine, and Simmons Foods. The companies will fund watershed conservation, pay environmental penalties, finance independent compliance monitoring, and reduce the amount of poultry litter applied within the watershed over the next 7 years. They also agreed to help fund vegetative buffer strips and submit to annual compliance audits. Oklahoma Attorney General Ginter Drummond says, "This agreement allows us to turn the page on a dispute that has gone on for far too long. It protects Oklahoma's water, provides certainty for our poultry industry, and shows that difficult problems can be solved through persistence and good faith negotiation." The settlement still requires court approval and would replace a December 2025 court judgment once it's finalized. Farm Country has asked Washington, D.C. for years to address the ag labor crisis, and perhaps that persistence is paying off. Recently, House Ag Chairman G.T. Thompson introduced the Securing Agriculture's Workforce Act, a move applauded by Washington Congressman Dan Newhouse. Newhouse said this new proposal used many parts of the Farm Workforce Modernization Act.
16: It's really an important step in reforming and making more user-friendly, efficient, and cost-effective the H-2A visa program for agricultural workforce in the United States. So very, very pleased that the chairman has been leading this effort and been right there alongside him.
15: Newhouse, a member of the House Ag Committee, said the Securing Agriculture's Workforce Act has broad-based support not only from the agriculture community, but in Congress as well. Newhouse added that many members of the ag community are now taking time to visit and advocate for this legislation, which he said is a positive.
16: Farmers, ranchers, representatives from these groups in Washington, D.C., making sure that members of the House and the Senate are aware and understand the urgency of getting this done.
15: Newhouse pointed out one concern he has is time. Between summer vacations, the midterm election, and eventually the holidays, there's not a lot of time to address ag labor. Plus, lawmakers also want to tackle the farm bill before this Congress adjourns. The USDA has implemented new livestock disaster assistance provisions under the One Big Beautiful Bill Act, signed into law in July 2025. The updates expand coverage and increase financial support for producers affected by livestock and forage losses. A major change to the Livestock Indemnity Program extends coverage to unborn livestock lost when adult female animals die from eligible disaster events beyond normal mortality levels. Payments for unborn calves may reach up to 85% of the rate established for the lowest weight class of the same livestock type, with the provision applying retroactively to losses dating back to January 1, 2024. The USDA has also increased compensation for livestock losses caused by predation. Beginning with the 2026 program year, eligible producers will receive payments equal to 100% of market value for predation losses, compared with the previous 75% reimbursement rate. The Livestock Forage Disaster Program has been expanded to provide assistance after 4 consecutive weeks of severe drought or at D2 or greater during the normal grazing season. Producers may qualify for a larger payment if drought conditions continue for 7 out of 8 consecutive weeks. In addition, the USDA updated rules for the Emergency Livestock Assistance Program. The revised regulation clarifies that feed loss payments will be calculated based on no more than 150 grazing days during a program year. These changes are intended to strengthen support for livestock producers facing drought, predation, and other disaster-related challenges. Producers interested in learning more about available assistance programs can contact their local FSA office. And that's been a look at your Ag News on this Wednesday, July 15th.

0: This life we love has never been easy. We've been blessed with million-dollar rains, and we've watched hope dry up. Still, we press on because our purpose is greater. Central Valley Ag prepares the table alongside our farmers, not just to grow food, but to nourish our families and our communities. At this table, everyone's welcome. 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
3: 100.9 KCLY. Here's a look at your weatherology forecast. Daytime highs approaching 90 this afternoon under mainly sunny skies. Winds out of the southeast, 5 to 10 miles per hour. Clear skies tonight. Lows level off around 70. Highs around 90 tomorrow. Sunshine mixed with clouds at times. Lots of sunshine and dry Friday and Saturday with highs in the mid-90s. From the Weatherology Weather Center, I'm meteorologist Paul Trombley on 100.9 KCLY. Currently 86.

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there. That is Billy Joel here on KCLY. Jamie Bloom joining you on a Wednesday afternoon. Another warm day with that high up around 91 this afternoon. Music from Adele coming up, Don Williams and Maroon 5. Right now it's Steve Forbert with Romeo's Tune on KCLY.

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8: Sunny skies and that high up around 91 today with a light southeast wind, clear and 70 tonight, and then sunny and 91 again for Thursday. Friday, we'll see a high of 94 and then really warm over the weekend. 96 Saturday, 98 Sunday, up to 99 on Monday of next week. 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
3: News this hour at Town Hall. I'm Bob Agnew in Washington. There's been another death related to an ICE encounter, this time in Florida.
4: Authorities say a man running from federal officers in northeast Florida was struck and killed early Tuesday morning by a tractor trailer. The 28-year-old was among four occupants of a vehicle that stopped in the parking lot of a gas station and convenience store in St. Augustine. Police say that during the encounter with agents from ICE and Homeland Security investigations, the four fled on foot, with one darting across a busy road into the path of a semi-truck. Florida Highway Patrol spokesman Sergeant Dylan Bryan says the driver stopped and tried to render aid, but the man died at the scene.
3: That is Jennifer King reporting. New blood tests could determine who is likely to develop Alzheimer's.
5: In the study, doctors tested for the presence of a brain protein called p-tau217, which helps fuel Alzheimer's. Dr. Risa Sperling is with Mass General Brigham Neuroscience Institute.
6: We found that people who have very high levels of this blood test abnormality, p-tau217, were very likely to progress over time. So 38% of them progressed to impairment within 5 years, and actually up to 78% within 10 years.
3: That's a report from Donna Warder. U.S. stocks drifting higher in early trading.
7: I'm Seth Sutel, and this is Markets in a Minute. Technology stocks are leading markets higher as winners of the AI boom gather strength following several shaky weeks. The S&P 500 rose 0.2% in the first hour of trading Wednesday. The index is on track for its fourth gain in the last 5 days. The Dow added 258 points, that's about 0.5%. The Nasdaq Composite rose 0.3%. Stocks got some help from another report showing that inflation slowed in the U.S. last month. Treasury yields moved lower in the bond market. The yield on the 10-year Treasury fell to 4.56%. Seth Sutel, New York.
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10: 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The fair wraps up Saturday night with the parade at 6 p.m. and the ranch rodeo at 8. 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

What a man gotta do. That's the Jonas Brothers on KCLY. New today on Apple TV is a series called Lucky. It is based on the best-selling novel, which I have read. It's a great story. Anya Taylor-Joy stars as con artist Lucky Armstrong. Now, she was the one that was in The Queen's Gambit about the chess player. She comes into possession of a lottery ticket worth millions of dollars, but if she cashes it in, she'll attract the attention of both the FBI agents and the ruthless crime boss who's been on her tail since her last failed heist. Annette Bening plays the ruthless crime boss in this one. Timothy Oliphant is also in it, and I think it's going to be really good. It's called Lucky, and again, that's on Apple TV. Here's Bonnie Raitt, something to talk about on KCLY.

0: Craig Musser is a Republican running for Kansas 1st Congressional District. To him, family is everything. Every child in Kansas deserves a quality education. Every woman deserves dignity, respect, and the right to make decisions about her own life. He will listen to you. He will fight for your children's future. And he will never let Washington take away what belongs to you. Kansas is stronger when every family, every community moves forward together.
1: I'm Craig Musser, and I approve this message, paid for by Craig Musser for U.S. Congress.
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8: Sunny at 91 today. Tomorrow's high 91. Friday, we're at 94, Saturday, 96, 98 on Sunday, and Monday, 99 degrees. So just going to get warmer and warmer each day. Here's Seals and Crofts. We may never pass this way again on 100.9.

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5: It is.
4: Yeah, we're up to 88 degrees right now. Of course, it's just going to get hotter over
5: the next few days.
4: So by Monday of next week, we're near 100.
5: Oh, okay.
4: So, yeah, definitely going to be a hot one. So stay in the cool and give us a call. 632-3771.
5: All right, we start with some puppies to give away would make good farm dogs. 785-447-1764, 447-1764.
4: We don't have very many write-ins at all today, so if you have something to call in, you need to do it soon. 632-3771.
5: Here's an international rototiller. It runs $50 for that. 785-632-7762, 632-7762.
4: And the only other write-in we have are some egg-laying hens for sale, $5 each. Text only 785-826-7954 in Miltonville, 826-7954. Angie, I saw the most bizarre story today. Just bizarre.
5: Okay.
4: There's no other way. I got to find it again here.
5: Oh, okay.
4: You know, Taylor and Travis just got married in New York City, Madison Square Garden.
5: Mm-hmm.
4: Following the wedding, an artist named Justin Gignac, something like that, sold acrylic cubes filled with debris collected from the venue's streets for $25 each.
5: Wow.
4: They are acrylic cubes of garbage from the streets around Madison Square Garden.
5: And he's making a killing.
4: $25 each.
5: Mm-hmm.
4: 25 bucks each.
5: Wow.
4: Says they include items like candy wrappers and cigarette butts.
5: Oh.
4: And they sold out in under 24 hours.
5: Are you serious?
4: I don't know how many he made, how many he did, but yeah. Says he's operated his New York City garbage art project since 2001. Shines light on the significance of packaging design. Each cube was stamped with the just TNT, you know, just and T married 7326, echoing the wedding's marquee display.
5: Mm.
4: His collection served as a tongue-in-cheek time capsule of what many fans consider the celebrity wedding of the decade. But
5: that's ridiculous.
4: I just can think of a lot of other souvenirs I'd rather have than a...
5: I wouldn't pay $25 for that.
4: For a garbage. No. That's just gross.
5: No.
4: What
5: it's like those...
4: Yeah.
5: No.
4: Yeah.
5: What'd you do with it?
4: Right. Yeah. Display it, I guess. It's in an acrylic cube.
5: Look at it.
4: Set it on a shelf.
5: Interesting.
4: Here's my cube of garbage.
5: Yeah.
4: Anyway,
5: no, thank
4: like
5: you.
4: I said, bizarre.
5: Yeah, but
4: very
5: people
4: bizarre.
5: Buy junk
4: they
5: like
4: do.
5: That.
4: They do.
5: Okay.
4: We're going to take a quick break. More Listeners Classified on the way after this.
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4: Back with you today on Listeners Classified. We're out of write-ins, so give us a call here in the next minute or so before we wrap up the show. 632-3771. Let's see, Angie. Mm-hmm. I was going to tell you what today was. It's hot dog day.
5: Hot dog. I like hot dogs.
4: I like a hot dog once in a while. Mm-hmm. Yeah. Not something I eat all the time, but
5: yeah,
4: once in a while. Tapioca pudding day.
5: Oh, no.
4: You don't like that, right?
5: No, I don't. I don't like the texture in my mouth, like little...
4: Uh-huh. See, and I do. Yeah. I really like tapioca pudding.
5: Yeah.
4: It's one of my favorite things. In fact, I haven't bought any for a long time.
5: Uh-huh.
4: And now I'm going to have to go get some because now I'm...
5: Now you're craving it.
4: Craving it, because we talked about it. It's also orange chicken day today.
5: Orange chicken. Okay.
4: I like orange chicken, like the kind you get at, isn't like Panda Express or something. You get the orange chicken. I like that.
5: Yeah.
4: Yeah, I can eat that.
5: Mm-hmm.
4: It's gummy worm day today.
5: All right.
4: You like gummy worms?
5: I do like gummy worms.
4: I like gummy candy.
5: Yeah.
4: Yeah.
5: Gummy bears.
4: And all the little, and even like the vitamins and the stuff that you can buy.
5: Oh, yeah.
4: I would rather buy the gummy version
5: than
4: I would the pill version.
5: Yeah. Same here.
4: I don't mind taking the gummies at all. So it's also be a dork day.
5: Okay. That's every day
4: for
5: some people.
4: It's give something away day.
5: Okay.
4: So just keep that in mind. I'm going to come bring something up to your desk and just lay it there.
5: You already do that. You and Robin.
4: That's right. Yeah.
5: Give it away. Give me your production orders.
4: Stuff we used to have to do.
5: Yeah.
4: But no, I'm just going to give some. I'm going to lay some weird thing on your desk.
5: Okay.
4: You're not going to know where it comes from. And let's see. What else is it today? It's I Love Horses Day.
5: Hmm.
4: I was definitely. I'm still a horse lover, but I was a big horse lover.
5: Uh-huh.
4: Young girl, which I know that's not unusual.
5: No.
4: You know, yeah, I always liked horses. And it's Take Your Poet to Work Day.
5: Oh.
4: So I guess if you have a poet, you can take that poet to work.
5: Yeah.
4: Anyway, that's all I know. And that is going to do it for Listeners Classified. 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We'll check the weather forecast, and then Angie's brought a recipe for What's for Dinner Wednesday next.
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4: Well, it's hot outside and it's just going to get hotter. 90 today, 91 tomorrow, 94 Friday, then we're at 96 Saturday, 98 Sunday, and Monday, 99 degrees.
5: Yeah, so climbing up.
4: Climbing up there, no mention of rain at all in the forecast. Figure this was appropriate for this time of year.
5: Yeah.
4: Rocky Road ice
5: Rocky
4: cream.
5: Road ice cream.
4: I haven't been eating Rocky Road. I've been eating Bunny Tracks. That's the one I've been having lately. So, all right, Angie, what's for dinner Wednesday?
5: Well, I brought something light and fruity. Fruit salsa with baked cinnamon sugar chips. All right. You're going to need a peach or a nectarine peeled and diced, a mango peeled, cored and diced, three kiwis peeled and diced. You need a package of strawberries, chopped up, and 1.5 teaspoon fresh lemon juice, then 2 tablespoons of strawberry jam. And I guess you can use any kind of fruit you want.
4: Sure, yeah, whatever you like.
5: Yeah.
4: Yeah.
5: I would throw some pineapple in there. I'm not a mango person, but I would throw pineapple.
4: That would be good.
5: All right. For the cinnamon sugar chips, you're going to need 1/4 cup granulated sugar, cinnamon, flour tortillas, and butter. Then you preheat the oven to 400 degrees, spray an 18 by 13 inch baking sheet with nonstick cooking spray, and or you can line it with parchment paper or silicone liner. You toss the fruit with lemon and jam for the fruit salsa in a large mixing bowl and toss it together, all the fruit, and add your strawberry jam, and then you chill it for a couple of hours. Butter the tortillas, dust with cinnamon sugar in a small bowl, mixing bowl. You mix those together, and then brush both sides of the tortillas with the melted butter, and then sprinkle it with cinnamon sugar. Then you cut the tortillas into 6 wedges, similar to cutting a pizza.
4: Right.
5: You transfer that those tortillas onto the baking dish, and you let cook about 10 to 12 minutes, turning chips once halfway through, and then let them cool, and then you serve with the fruit salsa.
4: That sounds really good.
5: Yeah.
4: Yeah. I would never have thought of making those cinnamon chips like that, but
5: yeah,
4: that would be pretty simple and, and delicious. So.
5: Yeah.
4: So, and it's not necessarily spicy.
5: No.
4: It's just fruity.
5: Yeah, it's just
4: although
5: fruity.
4: You could add
5: I've seen
4: a little jalapeno in there.
5: You could, and parsley. I've seen the recipes with parsley or, you know, cilantro in there. But
4: add a little bit of seasoning to it, a little more. Yeah, sounds delicious. We'll share it on Facebook soon. What's it called?
5: Fruit salsa with baked cinnamon chips.
4: What's for dinner Wednesday?

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3: News this hour at Town Hall. I'm Bob Agnew in Washington. New kind of blood test may predict if apparently healthy older adults are likely to develop Alzheimer's symptoms in the next 5 or 10 years. Dr. Risa Sperling of the Mass General Brigham Neuroscience Institute says it's too early to start testing healthy individuals.
4: Right now, it's really being utilized in people who already have symptoms of Alzheimer's disease and are thought to have cognitive impairment due to Alzheimer's disease. In this study, we are looking at people who do not yet have symptoms of Alzheimer's disease. They're cognitively unimpaired.
3: Already, large clinical trials are testing whether certain drugs could prevent or at least delay the disease. And if any of those do pan out, doctors will need an easy way to tell who should get them. Throughout most of this month, Town Hall News has been partnering with the international Christian nonprofit relief organization Food for the Poor to rush emergency medical supplies and meals to earthquake victims in Venezuela. As international media attention turns to other headlines, the group's spokesman, Daniel Patino, says help is needed now more than ever.
5: Well, yes. This is actually the moment that matters the most. This is when the cameras leave and the need remains. And again, families don't rebuild their lives overnight. Families that Food for the Poor serves, and even as well as the families that have already been blessed by your listeners, there's still more families that we are seeing day to day that need our help. Every donation counts and is getting to the families right away.
3: Patino adds that a donation banner to help victims can be found at our website, srnnews.com. Heavy smoke from wildfires in Canada and Minnesota is spreading across the Midwest and Northeast, affecting millions with dangerous air pollution. More than 100 wildfires are burning in Canada, and winds are carrying the smoke to the Southeast. Warnings stretch all the way to New York. More from townhall.com.
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Love song, that is Taylor Swift. So another series that's out today that looks good is on Prime Video. It's called Ride or Die. Octavia Spencer and Hannah Waddingham from Ted Lasso star in this action-adventure comedy as best friends Debbie and Judith. But unknown to Debbie, Judith is a highly trained international assassin. After a hit goes wrong, both of their lives are upended, sending them on the run across Europe with law enforcement and dangerous criminals at their heels. Again, it's called Ride or Die, and that's out today on Prime Video. Here's Rick Springfield.

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1: 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Joseph Hall's NBC America's Got Talent Superstar is bringing his Elvis Rockin' Remember show back to the Rex Theater in Clay Center, Kansas on Friday, July 17th at 7 p.m. Don't miss this amazing tribute to the king of rock and roll, Elvis Presley. 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Thank you very much.
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5: We're at 89 at the studios right now. Clear tonight, the low 70, and then sunny and 91 again tomorrow. Just a calm south wind for Thursday. 73 tomorrow night, and then sunny and 94 for your Friday. 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

0: two out of three ain't bad. That is Meatloaf here on KCLY. Closing markets are on the way next. 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
4: Now time for the market recap for this Wednesday, July 15th. September corn up 9 at 447.5, December up 9 at 469.5, and March up 8.5 at 484.25. September Kansas City wheat up 42 at 720, December up 40.75 at 733.25, and March up 39 at 743.25. September Chicago wheat up 32.5 at 677.5. December up 32.25 at 692, and March up 31.75 at 703.5. August soybeans up 9.25 at 1202.25. September up 11 at 1192.25, and November up 10.75 at 1201.75. August soybean meal up 150 at 318.90. September up 260 at 317.60. And October up 360 at 316.50. August soybean oil up 52 at 72.92. September up 52 at 72.18. And October up 36 at 71.40. In the livestock futures, August live cattle down 130 at 230.12. October down 165 at 226. And December down 175 at 225.55. August feeder cattle up 115 at 349.95. September down 47 at 344.37. And October down 167 at 338.85. July lean hogs up 7 at 95.17. August up 187 at 101.32. And October up 235 at 86.72. In the oil futures, West Texas crude up 34 cents at 79.68, gasoline up 7 cents at 3.30, and heating oil down 4 cents at 3.97. And that's been the market recap for this Wednesday, July 15th. I'm Lexi Bates.
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4: Now time for the local closing grain report for this Wednesday, July 15th. Central Valley Ag of Clay Center, wheat up 42 at 661, corn up 9 at 393, milo up 9 at 353, soybeans up 9 at 1122. Homesteader Grain of Wakefield, wheat up 42 at 661, corn up 9 at 393, soybeans up 9 at 1122. Central Valley Ag of Leonardville, wheat up 42 at 661, corn up 9 at 393, milo up 9 at 348, soybeans up 9 at 1117. Central Valley Ag of Greenleaf, wheat up 42 at 661, corn up 9 at 398, milo up 9 at 348, soybeans up 9 at 1122. Lippert Grain of Green, wheat up 42 at 662, corn up 9 at 393, milo up 9 at 353, soybeans up 10 at 1122. Farmers Co-op of Morganville, wheat up 42 at 660, corn up 9 at 388, milo up 9 at 342, soybeans up 10 at 1117. MKC of Longford, wheat up 42 at 655, corn up 9 at 377, milo up 9 at 343, soybeans up 9 at 1118. Farmers Cooperative Hanover Branch, wheat up 42 at 683, corn up 9 at 425, milo up 9 at 393, soybeans up 11 at 1158. Concordia Terminal, wheat up 42 at 676, corn up 9 at 403, milo up 9 at 363, soybeans up 9 at 1127. Bungie of Abilene, wheat up 42 at 680, corn up 10 at 403, milo up 9 at 395, soybeans up 9 at 1122. ADM Milling of Abilene, wheat up 42 at 680. And that's been the local closing grain report for this Wednesday, July 15th. I'm Lexi Bates.
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0: it's not going to get a whole lot warmer today. We have made it to our high of 90 degrees. Tonight's low 70, and then it is going to warm up over the next few days. Sunny and 91 again tomorrow, 94 on Friday with sunshine, 96 Saturday, 98 for Sunday, and Monday's high, 99 degrees. Again, 90 at the studios right now with Janet Jackson.

0: News this hour at Town Hall. I'm Bob Agnew in Washington. One person dead, three people still missing after a pontoon boat sank on Tuesday in the waters off of San Francisco.
1: On the boat were mostly family members holding a memorial service. 16 people were rescued. The group was on a three-deck pontoon vessel, almost filled to capacity near Alcatraz Island. When crews arrived at the scene, they found the vessel almost fully underwater, with the motor still running and leaking fuel. Rescuers have been searching for the missing with divers, helicopters, and boats in open ocean on the western side of the Golden Gate Bridge. I'm Donna Warder.
0: President Trump now wants Immigration and Customs Enforcement to continue those traffic stops.
2: In a Truth Social post, Trump said, quote, "The men and women of ICE are doing a great job, one that has to be done." He also said that in order to remove criminals he claims were let into the country under the previous Democratic administration, we cannot give up on one of ICE's most important and effective crime-fighting tools, the traffic stop. But it comes after Trump administration officials told ICE officers to suspend most vehicle stops after two deadly shootings within a week. The deaths renewed criticism of the agency's enforcement tactics that were widely condemned last winter after the killings of Alex Preddy and Renee Good in Minnesota.
0: Former top lawyer at Goldman Sachs and White House counsel to President Obama, Katherine Remler, scheduled to testify today before the House committee about her relationship with Jeffrey Epstein. More on that ongoing investigation from correspondent Bernie Bennett.
3: Her testimony Wednesday to the House Oversight Committee comes after thousands of documents released by the Justice Department showed an extensive relationship between her and Epstein. She tried to downplay her relationship in more recent statements, calling him a, quote, monster. While Remler announced in February that she would step down from Goldman Sachs on June 30th, she remains an employee at the company. Bernie Bennett, Washington.
0: More on these stories at townhall.com.
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0: I'm Craig Musser, a Republican running for Kansas 1st Congressional District. 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You're trying to make your farm, ranch, or business profitable, but Washington politicians are getting in the way. I believe it's less interference, more freedom, less bureaucracy. There is hope just around the corner. I will notice you and listen. I'm Craig Musser, uniting Kansas for a common good, paid for by Craig Musser for Congress.
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2: 100.9 KCLY. Clear skies tonight, that low 70, and then sunshine and 91 for Thursday. Tomorrow will be much like today with a calm south wind, 73 tomorrow night. Then we see 94 on Friday, 96 Saturday, and 98 on Sunday. Here is a song that was played at our wedding back in 1992. It's one of my favorites from Restless Heart. I'll Still Be Loving You.

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Sounds like home. Thanks for listening to KCLY Clay Center.

It Don't Come Easy. That is Ringo Starr here on KCLY. On TV tonight, the 2026 ESPY Awards are on ABC starting at 7 o'clock. The ESPYs salute some of the most pivotal and influential trailblazers in sports. Again, that's 7 o'clock. Big Brother is new tonight on CBS at 7, and Fox has Master Chef tonight at 7 o'clock. And then Rocky and I talked about this morning, a new series called Nation's Dumbest, hosted by comedian Jack Whitehall. It's a competition challenge.

challenging celebrity contestants to survive a gauntlet of quizzes, physical challenges, and classroom tests, all while trying to avoid being crowned the nation's dumbest celebrity. So take it for what it is. 8 o'clock tonight on Fox. Here's Jefferson Starship.

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0: 100.9 KCLY. Well, it's a dry, hot forecast for the next few days. An overnight low of 70 tonight, and then sunny and 90 for your Thursday. Just a calm south wind again tomorrow. 73 tomorrow night. Friday's high 92 with sunshine. The weekend will get hot with that high up around 96 both Saturday and Sunday, and 99 expected for Monday. 90 at the studios right now as we head back into music with Pat Benatar.

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But we know you can handle it. 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
0: 100.9 KCLY. We expect an overnight low around 70 degrees tonight and then sunshine on Thursday. The high tomorrow, 90 degrees with a calm south wind. 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
4: news this hour from Town Hall. I'm Keith Peters in Washington. The U.S. has reimposed a blockade on Iran after Tehran's attacks on ships in the Strait of Hormuz.
5: The U.S. Navy has restarted a blockade of Iranian ports. Now, this blockade is aimed at stopping Iran from getting its crude oil to the international market. And that's important because crude oil is a main driver of Iran's economy. Now, this comes as Iran has been attacking ships.

0: A similar proposal passed the Senate in 2022 but did not become law. A Native American nation in Mayetta, Kansas, has filed a federal lawsuit against the Kansas Lottery, saying lottery sales on historic reservation land violate the tribe's sovereignty and federal law. Rachel Schnelly with the Kansas News Service reports.
1: The Prairie Band Potawatomi Nation alleges the state is unlawfully selling lottery tickets and operating lottery machines at about 24 sites in historic reservation land. The lawsuit is related to the larger issue of reservation boundaries. A 2020 Supreme Court ruling says reservation borders must be adjusted by Congress. The tribe says Congress never did that, so the boundaries in this case should be considered what they were in 1846. For the Kansas News Service, I'm Rachel Schnelly in Pittsburgh.
0: Kansas Governor Laura Kelly announced today, Tuesday, that she has denied a request by Jonathan and Reginald Carr to have their death sentences commuted to life in prison. The brothers were convicted of a series of crimes that happened in Wichita in December of 2000 and left five people dead. They currently are on death row at the El Dorado Correctional Facility. Kelly said in a statement that she supports repealing the death penalty, but that the Carr brothers committed, quote, unspeakably heinous acts of torture and murder. And that was a look at your news across the state. Don't go anywhere. I'll be right back with your local news.
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0: It's time to take a look at your news in the KCLY community, brought to you today by McGee Roofing. Today, July 15th, is National Pet Fire Safety Day, and C-Care is reminding pet owners about steps they can take to prevent fires and protect pets during an emergency. Nearly 1,000 house fires a year are started by curious pets, C-Care stated. C-Care advises pet owners to use flameless candles instead of open flames, secure oven and stove knobs, and never leave the kitchen while cooking. They also recommend keeping power cords out of reach because chewed cords can become fire hazards. In the event of a fire, C-Care also advises pet owners to use monitored smoke detectors to alert emergency services faster and placing pets near entrances when leaving the home so first responders can locate them quickly. C-Care also recommends creating a pet emergency kit with food, water, medications, leashes, and vet records. The bag should be kept near the door for quick access during a fire. Concordia passed a new ordinance governing the utilization of e-bikes, e-trikes, and e-scooters effective July 6th. Chief of Police Brent Gehring said the move was made due to a rise in reports concerning the vehicles.
4: Yes, the Concordia Police Department had begun receiving several complaints from the public regarding electric scooters / electric bikes on safety concerns from kids riding out in front of vehicles. And then we were getting reports from the hospital of multiple injuries of younger people riding these scooters and have an accident.
0: Riders can now only ride on sidewalks located in parks, residential areas, and along state and federal highways, and only when they're on the outside curb. The electric vehicle is going under 7 miles an hour, and right-of-way is yielded to pedestrians at all times. The city is not just putting a new ordinance out and expecting residents to know about it. Chief Gehring said the city will provide guidance.
4: The Concordia Police Department is partnering up with Farm Bureau and North Central Kansas Medical Center here in Concordia and hosting an electric scooter and bike safety demonstration at the Broadway Plaza on August 1st from 9 to 10. And we encourage all parents and scooter riders to come to this event so we can go over some safety suggestions for them and the actual ordinance itself. And then the first 50 participants that come there will get a free helmet.
0: Citations issued under this ordinance will require a mandatory appearance in Concordia Municipal Court. Juveniles who are cited will need to appear with at least one parent or legal guardian. Via Christi Ascension Hospital in Manhattan is holding free in-person childbirth education classes for expectant parents on July 18th from 9:30 to 12 p.m. It will be led by the nursing team from the hospital's Birth and Women's Center. The half-day session will teach parents about the labor process and support lines, provide accurate medical information and practical tools, and cover a comprehensive range of topics from the final weeks of pregnancy to the stages of labor and positions for laboring at home and in the hospital. Nursing staff will also provide information on breathing and massage techniques, medical interventions, pain management options, and newborn behavior and care after discharge. Research indicates that individuals who complete a childbirth education class are 25% more likely to have a vaginal birth. Vaginal delivery is considered the safest and most preferred method, carrying lower risks of complications, shorter recovery times, and better short-term immune health benefits for the baby. To ensure participants receive important class information, registration is recommended at least 48 hours in advance. For more information or to register, visit the Via Christi Ascension website. Sunflower Electric Power Corporation will be replacing the Clifton 1 power turbine in Clifton this year, with construction beginning in September. Clifton 1 has operated since 1974 and has reached the end of its service life. Shelby Johnson, manager of communications for Sunflower Electric, said the turbine is being replaced rather than repaired because replacement parts are increasingly difficult to find. The three turbine generators replacing Clifton 1 are expected to use less fuel while responding more quickly to changes in electricity demand, according to Johnson. She also said the new turbines will require less maintenance, experience fewer outages, and remain available during periods of high demand and extreme weather. The company expects the project to improve the reliability of the regional electric grid. Around 120 contractors are expected to work on the project, bringing increased economic activity to Clifton, Clay Center, and surrounding communities, Johnson added. Construction is scheduled to conclude in early 2028, with commissioning in the spring and commercial operation starting in the summer. Johnson said the company expects one permanent employee to staff the station after completion. And that was your news across the KCLY community. If you have any news tips that you think would make a good story, submit them to regional@kclyradio.com.
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0: A mass of Christian burial for Joseph Joe Pacha, aged 97, will be at 9:30 a.m. on Monday, July 20th, at St. Edward's Catholic Church. Interment with military honors will immediately follow at St. Catherine's Catholic Cemetery in rural Belleville. Visitation will be from 12 p.m. to 4 p.m. on Sunday, July 19th, at Tibbetts Fisher Funeral Home. The rosary will be prayed at 7 p.m. at St. Edward's Catholic Church. The family will greet friends and family after the rosary at a reception in the Sacred Heart Center. In lieu of flowers, the family requests memorial donations be made to St. Edward's Catholic Church or the Sisters of St. Joseph in care of the funeral home. It's time to take a look at your KCLY community calendar, brought to you today by Union State Bank, Clay County Lumber and Supply, and Abilene and Smoky Valley Railroad. The Cowboys for Christ will host free horse rides on Saturday, July 25th at the Clay County Fairgrounds from 10 to noon. On Sunday at 9 a.m., they will host Cowboy Church at the Orrin Hogan Arena. On Sunday, July 19th, from 12 p.m. to 4 p.m., the Clay Center Masonic Lodge will be holding a get-together. There will be light food and conversation where you can ask questions of the Masonic members to learn about their organization. Blue Rapids is holding their Marshall County Fair from July 16th to July 21st. There will be a horse show, swine show, sheep show, rabbit show, and a beef show. There will also be model rocket shoot-offs, inflatables, and a parade. And that was a look at your KCLY community calendar. For more news from the KCLY area, visit kclyradio.com/news. 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

0: Here's a look at your weatherology forecast. Bright sunshine this afternoon with daytime highs approaching 91. Southeast winds 5 to 10 miles per hour. Clear skies again tonight. Lows dip down to about 70. High temperatures reach up to 90 tomorrow, mainly clear. Sunny skies and dry Friday and Saturday. Low 90s Friday, mid 90s by Saturday. From the Weatherology Weather Center, I'm meteorologist Paul Trombley on 100.9 KCLY. Right now, it's 90 degrees.
1: Hello and good evening, everyone, and welcome to your KCLY Evening Sports being brought to you today by Meadowlark. Kansas State added two more players to the professional ranks following the 2026 MLB draft as senior Shintaro Inoue and Miles Smith signed undrafted free agent contracts. Inoue, a second baseman from Japan who started in all 57 games this season, signed with the Athletics, while reliever Miles Smith joined the Washington Nationals. They joined four Wildcats selected in this year's draft. Now shortstop D. Kennedy was taken by the St. Louis Cardinals in the fourth round. Pitcher James Guet went to the San Diego Padres in the fifth, and pitcher Tazewell Butler was selected by the Houston Astros in the 10th round, and catcher Bear Madliak was chosen by the Athletics in the 18th. Kansas State has now had multiple players selected in the MLB draft for six consecutive seasons. And in other Wildcat news, Kansas State Director of Athletics Gene Taylor has been appointed to Vice President of the National Association of College Directors of Athletics for the 2026-27 academic year. Taylor has led K-State's athletic department since 2017, overseeing success across multiple sports, including a Big 12 championship, an Elite Eight appearance in men's basketball, and continued postseason success. NACDA officials cited Taylor's leadership and experience as key reasons for his appointment to the organization's leadership team. But that does wrap it up for your sports here on KCLY. Again, that was brought to you today by Meadowlark.
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5: Now time for the market recap for this Wednesday, July 15th. September corn up 9 at 447.5, December up 9 at 469.5, and March up 8.5 at 484.25. September Kansas City wheat up 42 at 720, December up 40.75 at 733.25, and March up 39 at 743.25. September Chicago wheat up 32.5 at 677.5. December up 32.25 at 692, and March up 31.75 at 703.5. August soybeans up 9.25 at 1202.25. September up 11 at 1192.25, and November up 10.75 at 1201.75. August soybean meal up 150 at 318.90. September up 260 at 317.60. And October up 360 at 316.50. August soybean oil up 52 at 72.92. September up 52 at 72.18. And October up 36 at 71.40. In the livestock futures, August live cattle down 130 at 230.12. October down 165 at 226. and December down 175 at 225.55. August feeder cattle up 115 at 349.95. September down 47 at 344.37. And October down 167 at 338.85. July lean hogs up 7 at 95.17. August up 187 at 101.32. And October up 235 at 86.72. In the oil futures, West Texas crude up 34 cents at 79.68. Gasoline up 7 cents at 3.30. And heating oil down 4 cents at 3.97. And that's been the market recap for this Wednesday, July 15th. I'm Lexi Bates.
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8: Generally, when somebody looks at another person and says, "Don't take this personally," the other person's going to take it personally. And sometimes we all take too many things personally that weren't even meant toward us whatsoever. Maybe there's some steps to not take things so personally. Like number one, catch the story your brain is creating. In cognitive behavioral therapy, it's called personalization. Your brain takes something unclear, like a quiet friend or an unanswered text, and quietly decides you're the problem, mistaking interpretation for fact. Before reacting, pause and ask yourself, what story am I adding to this? Good thought. Look for other explanations. When you take things personally, your brain usually hands you the single most painful explanation available. The truth is, they might just be tired, and they're quiet because they're tired. They're overwhelmed and just have a lot of thoughts on their mind. They're dealing with something that has nothing to do with you. Stop treating your feelings as facts, kind of like looking for other explanations. Just because you feel rejected doesn't mean that you were rejected. And just because you feel anxious doesn't mean something bad is coming. Try to separate feedback from your identity. If someone says a situation could have been handled better, that's feedback on something you did, not proof that you're a failure. But people who take things personally often turn "this needs work" into "I'm not good enough." And build tolerance for not knowing. A lot of taking things personally comes from trying to solve uncertainty, and sometimes the healthiest answer is simply, "I don't know yet." Hard to do, though, sometimes, isn't it? We build some pretty crazy stories in our brains from time to time, maybe more often than that. So take this as a fact, and literally, we want you to go have a wonderful Wednesday. I'm Rocky Downing.

0: 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We've been blessed with million-dollar rains, and we've watched hope dry up. Still, we press on because our purpose is greater. Central Valley Ag prepares the table alongside our farmers, not just to grow food, but to nourish our families and our communities. 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
5: Here's a look at your weatherology forecast. Bright sunshine this afternoon with daytime highs approaching 91. Southeast winds 5 to 10 miles per hour. Clear skies again tonight. Lows dip down to about 70. High temperatures reach up to 90 tomorrow. Mainly clear. Sunny skies and dry Friday and Saturday. Low 90s Friday. Mid 90s by Saturday. From the Weatherology Weather Center, I'm meteorologist Paul Frobley on 100.9 KCLY. Currently, it's 90 degrees.

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0: It is time for the Vinyl Years. Come on in. Doors open. We'll welcome you in anytime in the Vinyl Years.
1: That's right. Sit down and enjoy the music.
0: Can I get you a drink? Be glad to. Yeah.
1: I'll take it.
0: What's your choosing? We do welcome you to the Vinyl Years here on a midweek Wednesday evening. We're going to start with the Foundations in 1967. Baby, Now That I Found You became their biggest hit.

0: That is Love Child from the Supremes. Elvis Presley's on the way next. I'm going to just in case there's some Elvis fans out there, there is an Elvis impersonator named Joseph Hall coming to the Rex Theater in Clay Center on Friday night. And I just thought I'd mention it because I've heard he's really good. He was a finalist, I guess, on America's Got Talent, something like that.
1: That's what I've heard.
0: So, yeah, I've heard it's a really good show. So any Elvis fans out there, I just thought you ought to know that he's coming if you haven't heard already. Right now, we have the real thing, though.
2: Right on.
0: Elvis Presley from 1960.

0: Craig Musser is a Republican running for Kansas' 1st Congressional District. You built your life on your terms, writing your own story. You don't need Washington telling you what your life should look like. Craig believes in less interference, more freedom, and a government that respects the choices you've made and protects your rights. The women of Kansas deserve a congressman who sees you, hears you, and works for you. Craig Musser, uniting Kansans for our common good.
1: I'm Craig Musser, and I approve this message, paid for by Craig Musser for U.S. Congress.
2: 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Joseph Hall's NBC America's Got Talent superstar is bringing his Elvis Rockin' Remember show back to the Rex Theater in Clay Center, Kansas on Friday, July 17th at 7 p.m. Don't miss this amazing tribute to the king of rock and roll, Elvis Presley. 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Thank you very much.
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0: Here's a look at your weatherology forecast. 70 tonight, under clear skies, winds out of the southeast, 5 to 10 miles per hour. Mainly clear tomorrow, highs level off around 90. Tomorrow night, lows level off around 73. Clear skies and dry, Friday and Saturday, low 90s, Friday, mid-90s by Saturday. From the Weatherology Weather Center, I'm meteorologist Paul Frombly. Now back to the vinyl years on KCLY. Right now, 90.
1: Nancy Sinatra's These Boots Are Made for Walkin' came out in 1966, January of 1966. Fittingly, Boots was the name of the album.
2: Mm-hmm.
1: And it was covered by, I wonder if you know this or not.
2: Okay.
1: It was covered by a metal band named Megadeth. I don't think you would know that.
2: I've heard of Megadeth, but I don't know any of their
1: music.
2: It's
1: actually kind of a fun version.
2: Yeah.
1: Billy Ray Cyrus covered it.
2: Really?
1: Uh-huh. Huh. Do you know the third one that actually did have a hit with it later on? In, I think, the 90s.
2: Was it Miley Cyrus?
1: Yeah, it's in that ballpark kind of. Okay. Jessica Simpson.
2: Jessica Simpson.
1: Came
2: all
1: out
2: right.
1: With it sometime in the 90s. This, so the original from Nancy Sinatra.

0: You're not going to be doing much blowing in the wind if you're outside today. It's pretty calm.
1: Sweating in the wind.
0: Sweating in the wind. That's the way to say it. Peter, Paul, and Mary. The Jive 5 on the way next. I'm a happy man. They were an American doo-wop group that did some work on jingles for Nickelodeon Network.
2: Okay.
0: Later on, said in the late 80s, and those jingles kept being used until the 90s. So they had a long career. This is a single they released in 1965. I'm a happy man.

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3: Here's a look at your weatherology forecast. 70 tonight under clear skies, winds out of the southeast, 5 to 10 miles per hour. Mainly clear tomorrow, highs level off around 90. Tomorrow night, lows level off around 73. Clear skies and dry Friday and Saturday, low 90s. Friday, mid-90s by Saturday. From the Weatherology Weather Center, I'm meteorologist Paul Frombley. 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Right now, 90.
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